One night he runs to the door and his dad is leaving, and I just get home from work and the kids are home for maybe just a few minutes or a half hour or whatever, and he's running to go get a seat at the table to gamble at the house wherever he was gambling at that night, and they were hurt, and I seen it every day. And my son runs to the door and he tells his dad, "Why are you weaving? Why do you always weave?"

0: Welcome to Tribal Trails. Thank you for joining us today. Life is beautiful, but it is not always easy. Hard times come. Things happen to us or to our family that is beyond our control. Do we lose faith, hide, or turn away from God? Or does our problems drive us to our knees? In Psalms 18, King David says, "The Lord is my rock, my fortress, my deliverer, my God, my strength, in whom I will trust, my shield and my salvation, my stronghold." The storms of life are strong, hard, and at times overwhelming. Our guest on the program is Sylvia Edwards and her husband, Pat. She faced insurmountable problems. She chose to face them with joy, serving the Lord with music in her church and at home. They started singing because of the problems she was having at home due to Pat's gambling. Sylvia shares how her God is bigger than her problems.
1: I was noticing the kids, like our kids, like our son, I remember him, he could barely pronounce words really. And one night he runs to the door and his dad is leaving, and I just get home from work and the kids are home for maybe just a few minutes or a half hour or whatever. And he's running to go get a seat at the table to gamble at the house, yeah, wherever he was gambling at that night. And they were hurt, and I seen it every day. And my son runs to the door and he tells his dad, "Why are you weaving? Why do you always weave?" Like, he couldn't even pronounce his L's, you know? And I wanted to cry and I wanted to be upset. And it was hard, like, to feel like I felt as though they were feeling rejection.
0: Yeah.
1: But they didn't understand addiction. Like, my son, yes, was probably 4 years old.
0: Yeah.
1: You know, and then Grace was a 3 years older than that. So she was able to comprehend a little bit. Mm-hmm. Yeah. And then there was Ava, and I started to realize the time, you know, like I would plead with him and talk to him, but it wouldn't do any good. And so I just have to pray and keep serving the Lord and focus on the kids, what they needed. Because, you know, their dad wasn't there, but I had to be there. And I would take that time and distract them from the loneliness of their dad stepping out of the house, you know, every night, yeah, by playing music with them. And we started to practice. It started off as Christmas carols, and I would record them. And so we had a whole YouTube account, and then the kids would sing. And one day I became so involved in ministries in the church that we were attending. And I was kind of wondering, am I getting excessive? Because I know my husband's getting excessive with his gambling, but am I going overboard, Lord? You know, I'm doing this and I'm doing this. And one of them was the bulletin for the church, which had announcements, prayer requests. Mm-hmm. So I was photocopying the night before the Sunday morning service. Mm-hmm. And I was really doubting, like, am I over, you know, like, should I be focusing more on the kids? Like, what am I doing, Lord? Is this right? You know, is this what you want? And I could hear music, and it was just me and my three kids, and they were small, and they had turned on the sound system in the church, and I was in the office, you know, and I was photocopying, and I went running, I went to go see what the music was, and my daughter Grace was playing guitar, and she was singing, and Clifford hopped on the drums, and he was so small that he had to hop off the chair, like, to reach the foot pedals, like, for every time. And it was confirmation where the Lord was, you know, putting that in their heart to do that, to answer my prayer, because I was so, I felt, there was times where I felt defeated.
2: "One thing I have desired of the Lord, that will I seek, that I may dwell in the house of the Lord all the days of my life, to behold the beauty of the Lord and to inquire in his temple. For in the time of trouble, he shall hide me in his pavilion. In the secret place of his tabernacle, he shall hide me. He shall set me high upon a rock."
1: Am I overextending myself? No. And the Lord showed me, no. Keep on doing what you're doing. Keep on committing yourself to the things of the, you know, that I have for you. And you know, my kids grew in the Lord. My daughter ended up, the older one, Grace, ended up being a monitor, an assistant at the Boys and Girls Club, the B&G Club. Mm-hmm. And then she ended up teaching Sunday school, teaching B&G. Mm-hmm. And my son ended up being a monitor in the bus, and like they grew in ministries.
3: Yeah.
1: Because I felt it was important for them to be in the presence of the Lord in the home and at church. We would kneel together and pray. Like the most evident part was their music.
3: Yes.
1: You know, they were very talented for the ages mm-hmm. they were. Mm-hmm. And yeah, Grace started harmonizing.
3: God gave that to them to fill that void.
1: Yeah.
3: Yeah. Like, very blessed.
1: And Grace started harmonizing in our church even with our worship team. And I was one of the worship leaders in the church as well, and I never missed a service. I wanted to, you know, if I could, I would always be in the house of the Lord when the doors were open.
2: Joshua spoke to the children of Israel, "Choose for yourselves this day whom you will serve, whether the gods which your fathers served that were on the other side of the river, or the gods of the Amorites in whose land you dwell. But as for me and my house, we will serve the Lord."
1: I felt that was most important because, you know, I only have my kids for so long.
3: Yeah.
1: And then they're going to become moms and dads. And what am I going to leave on them? What kind of an impression? Like, I want to have a legacy where my kids know the Lord. They serve the Lord. They honor Him. They fear Him, you know. Yeah. If anything, I don't have anything to give them, nothing to hand down to them, but I want them to understand what the Lord has for them. Because I've always felt so poor, like we were so restricted financially because of the life I had to live, you know. I declared bankruptcy years ago, and it was because of the gambling, and it was really hard. And I did feel like, you know, moments of defeat and being so heartbroken and like, what am I doing? Like, how are we going to make it, Lord? And the Lord always made a way. He provided in every circumstance. And when my husband was in jail, the Lord was there even more than ever. We were blessed with a home. We qualified for a home where Ava had her own bedroom. We'd been living in a 3-bedroom and we needed a 4. And that's when I got the 4-bedroom. And the people in the church, they helped me move, like actually pack and move. There's so many blessings like that happened in that period of time. Like God was so evident in a way I couldn't believe, you know. I would just speak to Him as I was doing dishes. That's how strong I could feel the presence of the Lord constantly. Yeah. Like I could literally feel prayer, you know. People were praying for us. And when He came home, He was different. He got up very, very early. It was a Saturday morning. We had come home and he didn't sleep in. He was up at 7. I'm like, oh my goodness, what is this man doing? And he says, I guess he was enjoying the freedom, you know? And he had read the Bible 3 times through. And I kept asking God, like, when are you going to get him out of that jail? When are you going to get him released? You know it's wrong. Like, and God did show it was wrong. He was acquitted. He has no criminal record, you know? And it's just amazing how he rescues us out of the most impossible looking circumstances. He can make miracles happen, and he came back changed.

0: The Lord showed me, you know, a baby spends 9 months in the womb, and that's the 9 months he spent in jail, because it was an intense growth period where he read the word. And I don't think he would have been able to stand for the Lord during his trial and everything he had to go through. He needed to be where he was, and I needed to be where I was. You know, we had to be apart and grow in the Lord, but be
1: separate and then come together.
0: Things is, I couldn't send a Bible, I couldn't send any bonded books to him, but I could print individual sheets of devotionals, and he would keep them and share them with other inmates. And that's how we just corresponded, through phone and through mail. You know, so our relationship grew more than it did the time we were together in the 12 years. Yeah, because I got to know him better. Yeah.
1: God is good to you.
0: Yeah, he is.
1: You know, Pat, there's a lot of people out there that experience, go through the same thing as you do. You did, I should say, with the gambling. And they have that addiction, you know, and they can't shake it, and it becomes a part of their life, and they become entrapped. Would you be able to speak to the camera, to people, to give them some help and let them know that God is able to help them through that? Okay.
2: I guess my way was a big step for me, was accepting the Lord and ask God to help me in my addiction and my gambling. I don't think I tried a treatment center. It didn't work out. You need Jesus in your heart to come over this addiction that I had was gambling. And you have to stay away from people that do it, and you cannot. I didn't. You have to stop going to your. A lot of my family gamble, and I couldn't hang around with my family until I was strong enough. And these were like my first cousins, and these were like even my brother gamble. I couldn't hang out with them. And that's all they did too. So you just have to find a different way of living. And like what I did was I went to school and I found there's opportunities out there for you to make money. And it's either you work or let your or do a business, and just thank God that he gave me that the ability to start a business, and I'm just thankful that I'm changing and without God and without the support like your wife or your mom or your dad, or let them know that you want to change, and so they can help you out along the way too. But most of all, it's pray at night, and the God will help you out throughout the day and to keep you away from those places. And I just want to encourage you in that way.

0: want to say if you're facing a situation much like mine, where I was married, but I was very lonesome, and my husband was bound with addiction, and a lot of the time I felt I was raising these kids alone. You know, God is there. God is there to meet every need. He's there to be your husband, to be that other individual in the home that you can lean and trust on. And I want to share a scripture, Ephesians chapter 3, verse 20. Now to him who is able to do exceedingly abundantly above all that we ask or think. And I want you to focus on that word, think. Because there's times where we pray and we ask God for things, but we're afraid to share everything that we're thinking. And, you know, God can give you beyond just what you're praying for. And it says, according to the power that works in us. God was able to answer my prayers. He was able to be faithful, able to carry me through all these situations. And I love my children, and it did break my heart to see my husband so busy and so occupied by the addiction that he was battling. And then to face him being incarcerated for 9 months, there were moments where it hurt a lot. But you know, God was there in every part of my walk, my Christian walk. And he can be there for you too. And I know that times that I had felt that it would be just too hard to commit everything to the Lord when I was younger, I felt that, you know, I needed my husband to serve the Lord. If I was going to serve the Lord, I needed him to serve the Lord. But you know what? I just needed to lean on God. And God was going to do the work. God was going to be the one to save my husband. And he did. And he's able to do exceedingly abundantly all that we ask or think. That's what I want to leave you with today. And we'll pray with you. And, you know, and just I pray that you would give your life to the Lord and commit everything to him. He's God in the hard times, and he's God in the good times. He's always God. And we just got to trust in him. He's so powerful and so amazing.
1: Sylvia mentioned that God was in every part of her walk. She said, I know there were times when I felt it would be too hard to commit everything to the Lord. But she did. That's what we would like for you. There's a number on the screen if you would like to call our helpline. We would love to pray with you. If you need some help, we would like to offer a booklet called When We Just Can't Stop. It's about overcoming addictions. We will conclude with the singing hills, singing, He's good on the mountains, and he's good in the valley low.

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1: Yeah, it is. Bernard Mecknack, I think he's from Bearskin Lake. We're going to be there next weekend, by the way. CJTL broadcasting for a special live event and jamboree with Darius Ferris in Bearskin Lake, Ontario. I want to greet you tonight. We're in Regina. This is the Native Evangelical Fellowship annual conference, or AGM, meeting that's going on here with all of our member churches and missionaries and friends and partners of the ministry. We're enjoying music tonight with the Elias family. They're from Calgary area. And we've got Ryan O'Leary as our guest speaker. And he's an Ojibwe from Boyce Fort tribe in northern Minnesota in the USA. Here is a special guest speaking to us this weekend. So stay tuned. We'll be starting here shortly in just a few minutes. I think Gary Kequish is our MC again tonight. So stand by. We'll play a song or two and hopefully be on the air live here from Regina in just a few minutes on CJTL.

JTL. And again, we'll be starting live here from Regina in just a couple of minutes with the CJTL Annual Conference Jamboree tonight. The Elias family, gospel bluegrass family from Calgary is here, and they'll be starting us out with music tonight. We're going to be here from Dr. Ryan O'Leary. He is an Ojibwe member from the Boys Fort Band in northern Minnesota, and our special guest pastor speaker tonight. And hope you can stick around. We should be starting any minute. We're scheduled to start right around 7 o'clock, and we're in mountain time, so might be 8 or 9 o'clock where you're at. But we are starting here very shortly from the Holiday Inn in Regina. If you're in the Regina area, come on by and enjoy the live fellowship and music and food and all that's going on with it here tonight. So we'll play another song, hopefully starting in just a minute or two, live here on CJTL.

0: going to get started here. Okay. Well, good evening. We're starting our NEFC annual meetings here in Regina. And our service today evening. Saturday night. Going to be having the Elias family singing. So let's just open up in a word of prayer. Let's pray. Heavenly Father, we thank you, Lord, for your Son, Jesus Christ. And Lord, that it is you that direct our path. It is you that speaks. It is you that we long for. Thank you, Lord, for the word I was shared about that we need you. Lord, I just pray as we come together here that you would speak to our hearts, that you are the one that we behold. We behold your glory. And Lord, I just pray, Lord, as we are here, that it is you that we hear. And Lord, wherever your word is spoken, Lord, that you would touch hearts and that your Holy Spirit would come, bring refreshing, bring blessing, bring restoration, bring your Spirit, Lord, upon us, Lord. Thank you, Lord, for your Son, Jesus Christ, and what he's done on the cross for us. May you be glorified in all that we do. I thank you, Lord, for this evening. I thank you, Lord, for NEFC and for this conference. In Christ's name we pray. Amen. Okay, well, let's just start it off. We'll have our singers. Elias. Well, Kevin. Elias family. Well, they're just getting ready.
1: Glad to be here this evening. And hello to everybody on CJTL across Canada. And we're glad to have you with us as well. And we are the Elias family. We are from just north of Calgary. And we're having a good time here with our brothers and sisters in the Lord in Regina, Saskatchewan. So we're going to play some bluegrass gospel for you.

0: Well, if you're listening on the radio and you hear some mistakes from Regina, at least you'll know we're not AI. We're definitely humans here. And we're looking out at a lot of smiling faces, yeah.
1: Yes, so how is everyone loving this hot streak with weather? Is it okay? Everyone surviving? Oh, it's a warm one today, isn't it? We'll have to clap a little bit maybe and create a wind in here so that we can all get through the evening.
0: Yeah. It would also be cooler in here if everybody could just stick to inhaling.
1: Yeah.
0: Instead of exhaling.
1: Just don't breathe. Yeah. Well, we're going to do a song right now. I think you guys know this one.

0: Well, I'm just going to invite Skylar to come do a song that I just love it when he sings this next song, and it's one of my favorites that he does. And just as you're coming to sing this, Sky, I know they were mentioning last night. They were mentioning about KDC last night, and that Skylar was one of the students there in just the startup program this year, in January and February. And I don't know if you feel like sharing just very briefly just what it meant for you to be at KDC in this year. I'm just throwing this at him. He didn't know I was going to ask him this, but just go for it, Sky.
1: I told her before we went up, I said I didn't know if I had any words tonight, but I think she's trying to find them anyway. But I really enjoyed being at KDC. It's, for just 2 months, I felt like I grew a lot and I gained a lot from it. Being in the Word every single day and having teaching on what you're reading, not just reading aimlessly, but being taught in everything that you're reading, I felt like my knowledge of the Bible and God just grew immensely in only 2 months. And I think that's a really amazing thing, to see what a difference it makes just in that short amount of time. And there's a lot to learn. And one thing it did too is it made me realize just how little I actually know. Because we can read and reread the same passages our entire lives, and God has given us something that we can still be taught more through every single time. There will be something new that jumps out every single time. And I think that's why I love this song that I want to sing. Because when God gives us so many answers to so many different questions, it can almost be overwhelming sometimes. And that's why it's nice to take a step back and look at the one thing from the Bible. The one thing, if you were to take one point away, it would be to choose Jesus over everything else. And I think it's as simple as that.

the worship mode here. We have one song, one more song for you, and I know we have a lot of more good things planned for this evening, right, Conrad? So we'll zip it along here, and we have just enjoyed our time here at this conference and connecting with you folks, and we hope we get more chances before the conference is done, and it is so good to fellowship together like this. But we just want to end with a song here tonight, and I think some of you have probably heard this one, but it's just a very special song to my family. It was one that my grandpa loved very much. And so as each of us grandkids came along, he would teach us this song. My mom said he'd even take us up on his lap, and he would sing this song until we got it. And so everyone in my family back on Six Nations knows this song in the Mohawk and in the English. And so we're going to sing this for you. My boys are just learning it. And you'll hear the phrase in Mohawk that says, "Nay, nay, neo." And that phrase means alone with God. And so I just think, a lot of you know my story, but my grandpa was such a man of faith in my family. And it hadn't been like that until he was in his later years that he came to know the Lord. And it changed the course of my family for the good. It took us from a place of darkness to light, and his life and his testimony of finding Jesus impacted us so much, and it goes on generation to generation to my boys now. His story and testimony keeps on giving and making an impact, and that's how one life sold out for the Lord, changed, transformed by him, affects us, isn't it? Affects so many people around them. And this is what we want to just declare, these good things of the Lord, and that our lives would be like that to others that are with us now or that come after, that we would lead that kind of life. And so here's a song just about being alone with God. My grandpa just loved his time with the Lord when he realized he did not have to run or hide in fear from God anymore, that he actually could know him and that be loved by God, be accepted by him and forgiven. And so let's do this song, guys, all right?

0: Okay, thank you. Well, I don't know, our speaker, Ryan O'Leary, doctor, is up.
1: See if I can turn this up here a little bit. There we go. It's better. Someone left their food up here on the podium here. Conrad, is that you? All right, everyone have a good day? One good thing about my day today is I went and got ice cream. Anyone get ice cream today? A few people did. My wife went with me, so it's good. What's that? Oh, I want to dismiss the kids as well right now as well. All right. Well, let's pray as we go into God's word tonight. If you have your Bibles tonight, you can turn to the book of Matthew chapter 28, 18 through 20. Matthew chapter 18, verse 18 through 20. Let's pray. God, we just thank you for this time tonight, and we just lift it up to you, and just pray that your will be done, and through the rest of the service today, Lord, that you would speak, that you would guide, and you would lead us. I pray that you'd be glorified, that you'd be honored, that you would please through this message and through the rest of the night tonight. In Jesus' name, I pray. Amen. Well, I've shared some various types of jokes with you so far, a little bit, and I don't know how many of you like dad jokes. Anyone like dad jokes? You know, dad jokes are the one that you don't laugh at. You kind of groan at, right? Because they're so bad. So you may groan at some of these jokes. Here's four of them. Classic dad jokes. What do you call a dinosaur with an extensive vocabulary? The answer is a thesaurus. How do you make a tissue dance?
2: Put a boogie in it.
1: She's used that one before. Why did the man bring his watch to the bank? Because he wanted to save time. That's a groaner, I think, right? And then lastly, why can't a bicycle stand on its own? Because it's too tired. All right. Now that I've shared my dad jokes tonight, let's go into God's word. Matthew 28, 18 through 20. The Great Commission here. Tonight's message is called Making Disciples Like Jesus Commanded. Making Disciples Like Jesus Commanded. And it says this. Then Jesus came to them and said, "All authority on heaven and earth has been given to me. Therefore, go and make disciples of all nations, baptizing them in the name of the Father and the Son and the Holy Spirit, and teaching them to obey everything I have commanded you. And surely I am with you always to the end of the age." C.S. Lewis has been, I think, regarded as one of the greatest Christian writers in the history of the church. And I remember when I was growing up, my mom and I read his series called The Chronicles of Narnia, and I just have long memories of that, and it's going to stay with me the rest of my life, precious time with my mom, reading The Chronicles of Narnia. And he said some final words, different final words at the end of his life, and one of these words were basically, two or three of the words that he just said were drowsy but comfortable. Those are really his final words, and he wrote a letter. I'm not going to read it tonight, but he was encouraging this young guy named Philip Thompson about his books, and he wrote this final essay as well. It was published right before his death, and he wrote a final note to his lifelong friend. In September of 1963, his last letter to his friend was Arthur Greaves, and ended with his sad remark was, I'm so grieved, Arthur, that I'm never going to see you again. And he passed away on November 22nd, 1963. When I reflect on someone's final words, I think that they're often the most important words that someone says. They really come deep within someone's heart, and they're often said to people that he or she cares mostly about. And I would say that when Jesus said his words in the Great Commission, that they are so deeply, deeply important to him as well, and they're directed towards us as his people, his followers, who he deeply loves. And I want to take a look tonight at this passage, this Great Commission passage, and let God speak to us from it. And the first thing I want to take a look at tonight is this authority behind the mission in verse 18. Matthew chapter 28, 18 through 20 starts with Jesus making this statement, "All authority in heaven and earth has been given to me." I want to focus on this word authority for a moment. Now, part of the Great Commission is a reminder to us, a message to us, to know who the ultimate authority is, and that's Jesus. He is the greatest authority in heaven and on earth. I love what the pulpit commentary said about Jesus' statement about all authority in heaven and earth being given to him. It says this, "The statement by Jesus, all authority in heaven and earth has been given to him. He has received from the Father the supreme authority, not just on earth, but in heaven as well, and over the whole kingdom. And it is authority based on the merit of Christ through his incarnation, death, and resurrection from the dead. The words has been given is past tense, and it's an authority that will be exercised until he has put all enemies under his feet and destroyed death itself," 1 Corinthians 15. "But his kingdom is an everlasting one, and Jesus will reign forever. His authority extends over the church, but also forces of heaven are at his command. The Holy Spirit is sent by him, and his angels are used as ministering spirits as members of his body." We see in God's word different examples of people who came under God's authority. And I think about in the Old Testament, Moses. Maybe some of us, we kind of think about ourselves maybe as Moses. Moses had a hard time speaking. He stuttered, and he didn't want to go to Moses, go to Pharaoh, but he did. And thankfully, he goes and he shares God's message, and he's this man who continuously lives under God's authority. And I think that's so important for us today, to be people who are living under the authority of God as men. We also see in the New Testament, Mary is an example of a woman who lived under God's authority. She finds out that she's going to be the mother of Jesus, and she says these words. She says, "Behold, I am the servant of the Lord. May it be done to me according to your words." I love those words, just showing that she was under God's authority.

0: my encouragement, if you really feel God calling you to do something, to follow those leads and see if he opens the doors. He opened the doors just wide for me. And so there was a book that came out, I'm just about done, Rye. There was a book that came out right around that time by an author who was really popular. His name was John Ortberg. He wrote a whole bunch of books, but this one book was called If You Want to Walk on Water, You Have to Get Out of the Boat. And so this was me calling God, or God calling me clearly, just to take that step of faith and to get out of the boat and trust in him. And during that time, I just learned so much about his faithfulness. And I ended up staying a second year as a team leader. And I just really felt like God was so near to me in that time, and I'm so blessed. I came home, and out of that experience, I came home to go to seminary because I had no Bible background. I became a Christian right after college, and so I came home to go to seminary thinking I'd go back on the mission field in, you know, a Spanish-speaking country, but I met my Anishinaabe babe. that's what I like to call him. I met Ryan there. And God called me into Native ministry alongside of him, and I'm super, super blessed and thankful for that. Ah, no, Mike. Instead of Anishinaabe, he's my Anishinaabe.
1: She comes up with these sayings. Where does she come up with those things all the time, right? All right, thanks for Kristen for sharing that. I appreciate that. That was very good. So let's move on to the next part of this great commission here, though. Take a look at this. It's to make disciples. I love the statement about what it is, right? We wonder, well, what does it really mean to make disciples? Let me just read this to you. Describes this intentional relational process where a learner is brought under the influence of a master teacher so to as adopt his or her lifestyle, teaching, and mission. It moves beyond classroom instruction to a loving allegiance that reorders priorities, Luke chapter 14, 26 through 27, and reshapes conduct, John chapter 8, verse 31. In the gospel record, the act is inseparably tied to faith in Jesus Christ, baptism, and ongoing obedience, what we're looking at here tonight in Matthew chapter 28, 19 through 20. Let's continue to go on in this passage. We see the next part of the Great Commission is baptism in the name of the Father and the Son and the Holy Spirit. One of the greatest blessings of my life has been able to baptize my three sons. I can remember baptizing my youngest son probably 10, 12 years ago in church on Sunday morning and Easter when I was a pastor of a church. And what a blessing that was. Baptized my younger kids in Lake Bemidji. This is probably about 2 years ago. Just such a deep blessing. And we see in this passage here that

There's a tax on it. Some people try to use this analogy to water to explain the Trinity. They say that just like water comes in three different forms or modes, like ice and liquid and steam, so God changes modes rather than existing separately as Father and Son and Holy Spirit. They use an analogy to an egg, like an egg is made up of three parts, like God is made up of three parts. God is made up of three persons, Father, Son, and Holy Spirit, and one God. Let's move on in this passage. We are to teach others to observe all that Jesus commanded us. And so when I think about teaching others, I think of Paul's words to Timothy in 1 Timothy chapter 4, verse 16. It says this, "Watch your life and doctrine closely, persevere in them, because if you do, you will save both yourself and your hearers." So I believe that we teach others to obey in two ways. Number one, we teach them by our lifestyle. I talked last night about observation. People are learning from us when they watch our example. And I think we do this all the time. Here's some different ways that we do that. People watch YouTube videos. We learn from examples watching these videos. Athletes watch videos of other players. They learn things. My kids learn from watching players perform their sports. Kids learn all the time by observing others around them. Preachers, we watch and we listen to other preachers because we learn by observation and what preachers do. And so it happens all the time. And so the one thing I want to just encourage us tonight when it comes by observing others is just be careful. Guard your life so carefully. We're told in Ephesians chapter 5 that we are to watch our lives carefully. Be careful of the way that we're living. And if we do fall short, we can go and we can be humble and we can say, "I'm sorry, I was wrong, and please forgive me." And then the second way we teach others is through teaching and preaching of the word. 1 Timothy talks about this as well. Watch your doctrine. Watch your doctrine. I think we need a lot of preaching and teaching of God's word. I love this quote made by someone about doctrine. Today I want to just show this to you real quickly here. Could I get that pulled up next? Tozer said this. He says, "We have gotten accustomed to the blurred puffs of gray fog that pass for doctrine in churches and expect nothing better. From some previously unimpeachable sources are now coming vague statements consisting of milky admixture of scripture, science, and human sentiment that is true to none of its ingredients because each one works to cancel the others out. Little by little, Christians these days are being brainwashed. One evidence is that increasing numbers of them are becoming ashamed to be found unequivocally on the side of truth. They say they believe, but their beliefs have been so diluted as to be impossible of clear definition. Moral power has always accompanied definite beliefs. Great saints have always been dogmatic. We need to return to a gentle," I love this phrase, "a gentle dogmatism that smiles while it stands stubborn and firm on the word of God that lives and abides forever." I love that comment. I want to end this message by talking about the assurance of our mission in verse 20, part B there. It says, I'm surely with you always to the very end of the age. Turn in your Bibles to Psalm 23. I want to look at this final passage tonight and work through this. I want to talk about how God is with us. More specifically, I think he has something to say to us tonight through this. Psalm 23. We know the passage. Let's take a look at it. "The Lord is my shepherd. I lack nothing. He makes me lie down in green pastures. He leads me beside quiet waters. He refreshes my soul. He guides me along the right paths for his name's sake. Even though I walk through the darkest valley, I will fear no evil, for you are with me. Your rod and your staff, they comfort me. You prepare a table in the presence of my enemies. You anoint my head with oil. My cup overflows. Surely goodness and love will follow me all the days of my life, and I will dwell in the house of the Lord forever." And so how is God with us exactly? Let's take a look at this.

0: tonight, Psalm 23 here. I want to point some things out to you. And I think him being with us, first of all, includes him providing for us and then lacking nothing in life. We lack nothing. If you're a preacher in here, you know sometimes you can't think of words to say how to talk about this, right? So what do? You find someone else that said it really good. I couldn't find anything how to say it exactly, so I want to share this quote of how we lack nothing. It's by Max Lucado, and here's what he said. He said, "You have a God who hears you. The power of love is with you. The Holy Spirit is within you, and all heaven is with you and is ahead of you. If you have the shepherd, you have grace in every sin," and I want to add this, "except for the blasphemy of the Holy Spirit. Direction for every turn you make. The Holy Spirit guides us and an anchor in every storm. You have everything you need. You have God alone with you." We have everything. And secondly, God being with us also involves making us lie down in green pastures, and he's leading us besides quiet waters. This part of Psalm 23 is referenced to me in this place of abundance, abundant provision. In David's day, green pastures were rare. They were hard to find. They signify a place of safety and rest while the shepherd is looking out for his flock. I think we all need those places. Places of green pastures and quiet waters. I need that when I go back home. I'm planning a little retreat with a couple of my sons and going to my reservation golf course. And that's my green pastures coming up here after I leave here. There it is right there. Look at that golf course. My green pastures. And then go out in the lake. It's on the shore of Lake Vermilion there in northern Minnesota. And so we're going to take a pontoon boat out and go fishing for the day. That's hopefully my quiet waters. It won't be too windy when we go out. I encourage each of us. Where are the places that we go to rest? Find refreshment, green pastures, quiet waters. So the Lord can restore our souls. Let's move on in this passage here tonight. You see in this passage that sometimes Psalm 23 mentions that we go through dark valleys and even the darkest valleys. Maybe some of us, I'm sure a lot of us, we've been through different types of dark valleys. Kenny Jackson talked about this the other night, and one dark valley that we experienced was when we had this Christian hockey camp outreach in the Pekani Reserve this past September. We were teaching the kids on the ice, and all of a sudden we start getting faint, and so we all evacuate the building, and people started saying it's a carbon monoxide poisoning. There's 50 of us who are showing carbon monoxide symptoms. We go to one area of the parking lot, and there's no medical assistance except one EMT, and so 50 of us are like this. And some of us are close to fainting. We don't know what's going to happen, and the ambulance start coming, and I'm trying to stay conscious and not faint, because I don't know if I faint, I don't know if I'm going to come back again. And I'm placed in the ambulance, and one of the on-ice coaches, she's looking at me, she's thinking about talking to my wife because she doesn't know if I'm going to live, and they put me on oxygen and I'm able to recover. But some of the hardest things that I went through was after that experience, the next week and a half, experienced panic attacks, post-traumatic stress. Struggling through it. I was able to come through it after about a week and a half. And the Lord helped me through that, and it's been healing me. But as we do God's work, one of the things I think we need to remember is that God never promised that he would completely protect us. Yes, he protects us. But sometimes we're not always protected. We see Jesus, he wasn't protected. We see the early church and that the early apostles died as martyrs except for the apostle John and Judas. And I think we also need to remember to pray for the persecuted church who's going through extreme difficulty. I want to just share this information with you about the persecuted church. There's an estimated 388 million Christians right now who are going through some type of persecution around the world. High levels of persecution. Up 8 million from the previous year. 4,849 Christians were killed for their faith during 2026, almost 5,000 Christians killed. 388 million believers face high levels of persecution globally. Those are just some numbers. God isn't totally protecting his church. There's persecution. Let's continue to go on. Remember Psalm 23, it refers also to this, God comforting us. I think sometimes he does that directly when we praise him, when we're in prayer. But remember, he uses each other. He uses us in the body of Christ to be good comforters. And so how are we comforting each other in the difficult times that we're going through? And then finally, I want to encourage you just with two things from the end of Psalm 23. They are surely. It says surely, not maybe or could be, but surely. And what David is saying, something certain, it's that God's goodness and love will follow him and follow us all the days of our life. We will dwell in the house of the Lord forever. I want to end this message tonight just by sharing a quote with you. It goes like this. If a commission by an earthly king or leader or ruler is considered an honor, how can a commission, the Great Commission, by a heavenly king be considered a sacrifice? Think about that. Pray about that. Let me pray, and then we'll go on with our service. Heavenly Father, we thank you for your goodness, your greatness, your love to us. We thank you that you are the good shepherd. We thank you, Lord, that you're with us through every season, through the valleys, when we're going through green pastures and besides quiet waters. And we can find strength by knowing that your goodness and love will always follow us. We thank you for that. In Jesus' name, amen.
1: Okay, thank you, Ryan, for the message. Well, guess we're going to think I'll call on the board of NEFC to come and take over. And Kenny Jackson, they have a few things they want to say or do.

0: right. Thank you all for coming this weekend. And it's been a little bit of a changing of the guard, if you want to put it that way. Our president of 19 years, Conrad Flett, has turned in his resignation, and he's making room for others in leadership. And I appreciate his approach on that. We had AGM meeting this morning, and for those of you who weren't here, we had two elections. Frank Ward, his term was up and came up for re-election, and he got re-elected. And we found him crying in the hallway, but he said, no, it's okay, it's okay. But we just really appreciate that. And we had another board member added in Conrad's place, and that would be Jason Hall of Bella Coola, BC. We also had some discussion and some decisions made in the line of the advisory board, and Kenneth Mitzwing was chosen to be the first one on the advisory board, and Kenneth is from Loon Lake, Saskatchewan. So there was some changes, and then in the roles of the board, we have three positions, and that is chairperson, vice chairperson, and secretary treasurer. Okay, Conrad was fulfilling the first one. It's also known as president, the chairperson. We use them interchangeably. And that role was taken up by Trevor Flett. And so Trevor is our new president. And I'm going to give the pulpit to him in a minute. And Frank became our new vice president. And come on, you guys. And Jason Hall took the role of secretary treasurer. So that's the new things that are happening. And just thankful for what God is doing. So here's our new president with a few words for you.
1: I'm just shaking back here. You know, that's the very first time and, when I was asked to say something, to share my testimony, I was just shaking back here. I think you could have felt the whole building shake. I was just about to faint. But, you know, I'm in this new role. I'm really humbled. You know, a couple of years ago, I attended this meeting with my mom, and I just happened to, I wasn't coming here to be nominated as a board member, but it just happened like that. I didn't know what I got myself into. But, you know, I'm just really thankful for God's leading in my life. I mean, he's... I'm just trusting him every day, every single day, and for his leading. And just very, very grateful for all that he has done for us. You know, just like the scripture that was read, you know, surely goodness and mercy shall follow me all the days of my life. You know, it's been truly like that for my wife and I. We just make ourselves available. Never thought I'd be in this role, serving the NEFC. I'm just really grateful for how God has been leading us and guiding us. You know, it's just been a real blessing. You know, when it's been, you know, my wife and I, we've, how do you say it? We're having the time of our lives serving Jesus. Yeah, that's the way, the best way I can say it. We're having the best years of our lives right now, just serving Him. And I just wanted to read a portion of scripture here in 1 Timothy, verse 12. It says, "And I thank Christ Jesus our Lord, who has enabled me, because He counted me faithful, putting me into this ministry. Although I was formerly a blasphemer, a persecutor, and an insolent man, but I obtained mercy because I did it ignorantly and in unbelief. And the grace of our Lord was exceedingly abundant with faith and with love which are in Christ Jesus. This is a faithful saying and worthy of all acceptance, that Christ Jesus came into the world to save sinners, of who I am chief." And I'm just going to end it right there, you know. And I'm just thankful for everything. And, you know, this is in line with what Christy was saying and a few other people regarding wanting to see the younger generation in the leadership in our organization. A few weeks, or about a month, just over a month ago, I was sitting with Norm Miller at the NEFC Pastor's Retreat and says, "Look, take a look, what do you see? We see people who are up there in age. Hardly anybody in the crowd that was our age. And we're not that young as well. You know, we're in our 50s, early 50s. And it got me thinking, you know, it's like that in our church as well. It's like that in our church, you know. I think it's my wife and I are about the youngest people in the church. You know, it just got me thinking, and it got me thinking about the NEFC, you know. Same thing here. We see hardly any people under their 50s, you know, who are younger. And we need to start, you know, making disciples, just like what was read. And one verse keeps coming up, keeps popping up in my reading, and I see it everywhere. It's found in 2 Timothy chapter 2, verse 2. "And the things that you have heard from me among many witnesses, commit these to faithful men who will be able to teach others also." You know, that's one verse that keeps popping up as I was thinking. You know, we need to teach our younger generation to follow Jesus wholeheartedly. And I see that in Tyler, right? Skyler, yeah. And there's another guy that he went to school with in the, where is that? Leland, yeah. You know, that really encouraged me because I saw, my wife and I took some young kids to Northern Youth Camp. And I was, my wife and I were really encouraged in seeing all those young people giving their hearts to God, to Jesus. And we need to bring them up, to disciple them so that, you know, they can take over, as you know, we're not getting any younger. So anyway, I'm just going to leave it at that and hand it off to Frank Ward here. Okay, thank you for listening.
2: Thank you, Mr. President. While I was crying out in the hallway, not knowing what's happening in the boat here, I was texting my wife, "What's happening? It's been like 30 minutes. And but anyway, all of that was obviously in the Lord's hands, and I want to thank you for voting me back into leadership. And it is a privilege to serve the Lord. For many years, in my early Christian years, I avoided tried my best to avoid leadership positions. I felt I was not prepared to be part of leadership. But then as the leaders that I was following started to get older, and I had more gray hair, less hair, like Kenny, and others, the challenge became a bit more deeper in my own heart to step up and to take part in leadership. It's not always easy, but I just want to thank the Lord for His leading in our lives, me and my wife Lori, and where we are right now in serving the Lord in Kikino Bible Church. And on my mind lately, having gone read through the book of Job and his losses and his sufferings and his crying out to God to answer as to why all these things were happening in his life. And at the end, his friends came to try to encourage him, but really discouraged him. And then finally God answered in Job 38, 39, and 40, and until the end of the chapter, the book. And when I came through that book, it really challenged me in my own heart the importance of spiritual foundation of believers that we have in Jesus, and Jesus alone and His Word. And that is our foundation, because we will face tests and storms in our life. But as we cling to the truth, you know, as we cling to the Lord and know Him deeper through those storms, our foundation is sure, and it is solid. And the scripture that is in Hebrews chapter 6, verses 18, and that scripture, Jesus is our foundation. And I just want to share that with you. But I also want to thank Conrad and Florence for their years of leadership, and not that they're not going to be leaders anymore, but oftentimes we don't know what other believers do in their service for the Lord. And I know Conrad and Florence have mentored many people in a Christian church, Christians that are now leaders, that God has called into their own leadership and so on. And it is a rich blessing to see, to have heard, to have seen Conrad and Florence building up the church of the younger generation so that they would go on to follow the Lord. It's been a rich challenge for me, and a blessing to serve with Conrad and Florence.
0: All righty. We have some church reports coming after. But we have some presentations to do, and I've asked a couple of ladies that if they would come and help me with these presentations. Millie, Mary, your enthusiasm is contagious here. A while back, we commissioned a print of the executive directors that have served in NEFC over the years, and we are wanting to present one of these prints to each church represented here. And it's a very, very limited number. It's 25 prints in all. And so we want to make sure that we get one to everybody that's here. And I will... Pull it up if you're focusing your camera or something on that. It's a print that shows all of the executive directors that have served in NEFC, starting from Tom Francis, Joe Jolly, Vincent Yellow Old Woman, Ed Wood, and Terry Hall, and David Kanagagizik, and myself. I think, did I miss one? No? No? No? Okay, I didn't. Okay, so that is the ones pictured on the print. It's a, and I say it's a numbered print done by Pamela and Daryl, right? Daryl Barton, Pamela and Mary's brother. So I am honored today to kind of start passing these out. We got some elastic bands too that we can, if you need to roll them up, it's easier to handle them that way. But we want to recognize the churches that have come and give one of these to each of you. So you come up, maybe two of you, and just take time for some pictures. Rose, if you wanna, where's Rose? Oh, she's already way ahead of us. And if you wanna come a little closer, that'd be awesome. But anyways, I'll get these out. I'd like to call Weagamau Lake Evangelical Fellowship, if you could have two people come and receive the first one of these. Yes, but you guys presented.

0: Okay, I just think it might be easier if I just kind of do this, okay? Thank you, Weagamaulik. Appreciate you coming. And this is presented to you for your church and on behalf of NEFC. God bless. Kikino Bible Church. Got two of you here? Okay. On behalf of NEFC, this print of the executive directors, past and current, is presented to you. Blessings. Loon Lake, Saskatchewan. Oh, this looks like a Lone Ranger here, but we just have appreciated Dick Browning and his work in Loon Lake, Dick and Ruth Browning. And on behalf of NEFC, we present this print to you. God bless. Norway House, Manitoba. Another Lone Ranger here. And Ed Lytle, we thank you for your work in Norway House. And on behalf of NEFC, we want to present your church with this numbered print of the executive directors, past and present, of NEFC. Blessings. Blessings. All right, Gordon's, and I'm still learning, I'm still learning to pronounce your church's name. And so we want two recipients here. If can you just say the name of your church again?
1: John. Mama Hitawin Jesus Saka Hitawin, the gathering of Jesus' love.
0: Okay, that's on behalf of NEFC, we present the Gordons, that name you said there. We just thank you for what you are and what you represent there on the Gordons First Nation. Blessings, my friend.
2: Are these the church fathers?
0: And oh no, not the church fathers. These are the executive directors.
2: Thank you.
0: Okay. Island Lake, Manitoba. The Garden Hill Evangelical Fellowship. Garden Hill is one of the oldest fellowships in NEFC, maybe the oldest. And we just appreciated you folks and what you represent there, and thank you. On behalf of NEFC, we present you with this print of the executive directors of NEFC, past and present. Thank you. Okay, the Paw, Manitoba. Rose, she what? Where is she? Oh, sorry. I'm looking over there. See, she was okay. Can somebody come and grab Rose's camera and take a picture of her? Hey, Rose. Thank you for coming and representing your church in Nepal. And we just want to present your church, Riverside Bible Fellowship, with this print of the executive directors of NEFC. Blessings. We have four more that we'd like to present here. And David Kanagagizik is one of the people on this picture. And on, we'd like David and Mary, if you could come. And we'd like to present you with one of these prints. Okay, and just appreciate David and Mary making their way out here to Man, it's a long old haul from Waiagama Lake to here, and they keep coming. And every year they say, this might be the last year. Well, maybe another 3 years they'll still be coming. Go. David, we thank you for your time spent on as NEFC Executive Director, and thank you, Mary. Just very appreciate the time that you guys have served, and loving Jesus, serving Him. We want to present you with this, and you're right there, okay? God bless you. Thank you. Okay, this next one I gotta get my top guy here.
3: Okay, this next one is going to Kenny Jackson.
4: Sure.
5: Here.
3: I was waiting for my wife to come this way and hand her that. Oh, yeah, just hand it to you. Forgive us. It's our first. Okay. He is our current director. Yeah. How many years have you
0: been? It's been a lot.
5: 2 terms.
3: Oh, 2 terms? Yeah. How long is the term?
0: No. 2 terms. Actually, I served from 93 to 2000, and then 2012 till now. So however that adds up to. We have two long-term presidents of NEFC that are with us tonight, and we want to give them one of these also because they served with these different directors. And Gary Kiewicz, if you and Chris could come and receive one of those on behalf of recognition.
6: Yes.
0: Gary. In recognition of the time you spent. Hey. Hey,
6: Chris.
0: Okay, so Chris is coming too.

Thank you. Get my hand over there. Thank you for the time you spent as president of the NEFC, and we present you with that in recognition of your time spent there. We got one last one, and that's today. His term ended after 19 years serving as president of NEFC, and I think probably served under along with about four or five of these directors in the picture. This is Conrad Flett. Where's Florence? And we want to present you in appreciation of the time that you spent serving NEFC in the capacities that you were in there. Just very, very appreciated. Thank you, Conrad. It's been a pleasure serving with you. Okay, thank you very much. And I want to turn it back to Conrad. We got some church reports and stuff. I'll leave it with him. Florence, come on up.

folks listening on CJTL Radio, the new board of directors, or some of them. Jason Hall is not with us. He's out in BC. Where's my Millie here? Okay. Oh, this Gary.

We'll be staying on the air here. And go ahead. Start. We're getting some handshakes. Kind of go quickly, folks, because we don't want to be here till midnight. And right following this handshake, we have the Elias family coming, and we're going to be doing an offering, and so that you have a chance to give toward the expenses of NEFC conferences. And we're going to ask them to do a song that we can do that. Hey. We got them. Got a message here from Angela Chicane. It says, greetings from my home in from my house to the meetings. Listening to the broadcast on CJTL, I'm sorry I couldn't come at this time, as some know Dan went home to be with the Lord. Need prayers. This is Angela Chicane. Need prayers for my daughters and their families and for me, as we have to clean up and work on his stuff. Thank you for praying. Okay, that's from Angela Chicane, the widow of the late Dan Chicane, who was a board member for one term with NEFC. Okay, so the people are going through the line here, and just thankful for the way that's going. And right after, we got the Elias family going to be doing an offering song, and so we'll be getting that rolling here. Do you guys have a guitar case or something we can just put out front there? Maybe even that silver case or something. Okay. Let's roll through the line, folks. The band is ready to give her here. And I just want to say hi to all the folks listening on CJTL Radio out in Waskaganish, Quebec, and right across the country to Bella Coola, British Columbia, going north to Ross River, Yukon, and then further north to Arviat, Nunavut. And not quite on the air yet. I don't know if there's anybody up in Cambridge Bay listening on the internet, but we should have you on before the end of the summer. Okay, so that's what's coming up. All right. Yeah. Natty Flett, long time NEFC missionary. Just appreciate her. She's making her way by here. Just thankful that there's some real, long-time elders with us that are here with us tonight. So, okay. So what we're gonna do? We took an offering last night, and it came to just about $100 short of our goal of $7,000 for the conference. Well, actually, we budgeted that, but it's going to be more than that. So we're going to be taking an offering again tonight and tomorrow morning also. And that will go toward NEFC operations. And as we consider rent and different expenses that we have, that's going to go toward that. So let's all stand, and we'll turn them loose here. And this is the Elias family.
And in the front, there's a suitcase there. Let's bring our offerings tonight. Blessings.

0: Elias Band, let's have a short word of thanks for the offering tonight. And thank you all who gave big last night. That was so awesome. Thank you for meeting the needs of our conference. Father, we thank you for this offering tonight, and we want to bless your work as we have given more. And Lord, I just thank you for everything that you gave us. And as we give a little bit back to you, we ask you to bless that. And thank you in Jesus' name. Amen.
1: We're going to have some church reports. These are the pillars of NEFC that God has called and appointed them to be the leaders in their communities, in their areas. So let's see, who do we have? I don't know who spoke yesterday. Okay, then let's have, let's see.
2: Gordon's,
1: okay. We'll have Gordon's.
3: So Kenny asked me if I already did a report yesterday. I said, yes, didn't you remember? Anyway, starting off with a joke for the hunters here. And is this on the radio?
4: No.
3: My name is Daniel.
4: Where are you from?
3: I'm from the Netherlands. So is there a radio in Nunavut? Yes? Okay. Arviet. Well, what do you get if you cross a polar bear with a kangaroo? A beautiful, long, white fur coat with these deep pockets.
5: First of all, I'd like to say it's wonderful to be here. The NEF conference. John Gordon from Gordon's First Nation. John Gordon Nestikasan. It's Cree. I just wanted to say that it's so wonderful to be here. Coming together with the family of God. Rejuvenated and revived in the feeling. But then on Sundays when you leave, it's the sadness because we all have to go our own ways. It's like when a child leaves your home, that's the same way I feel when we separate from leaving brothers and sisters. Thank God for bringing us together here. And before we meet or do our report, I'd like to read a scripture. First Corinthians 3:9. As we are all laborers together with God, ye are God's husbandry. Ye are God's building. Husbandry. The field of God, the men of God. God cultivates us, takes out the weeds out of his field, grows. I was reading that scripture and I was thinking about God's field in his vineyards. cutting the branches that are not bearing fruit. As leaders, we grow all the time in the field, husbandry, God's building. As when we started fellowshipping, NEF conference was one of our favorite places to go. We used to go to the one Karenport, big gatherings, small today, but then we used to go there and people from all over. The one time I was in Regina, I seen Gordon people on the stage, full. They sang a song, only a few today. The whole stage was full of Gordon, but I could not go singing there because I was a urban from Regina. And I always remember singing that song, and I was overwhelmed how God moved. And again, as Daniel comes into our community, he will move again in our community. So we thank God for his work in our community. And as we got together, we used to meet in homes, in a house, in a gym.

0: Sure. And Nicole, I think she's our minute keeper.
1: She minute maid.
0: Yeah. Minute. Yeah, and so we had to do that, and that's where we picked the name out, too. Right? We had a vote on the name, and we call it Mama Hitawin, Jesus Sakahitawin, the Gathering of Jesus' Love. And we thank God for bringing us together in that little community. We have maximum, sometimes I would say, I don't know if I'm going overboard, I say 20, but 13 full members, I think, that come regular. So it's a growth and a process, and we're doing pretty good. And so I'd like to let Diane take over, because
2: my turn. I'll put my clock on 45 minutes. Just kidding. So my name is Daniel Noord. I'm from the Netherlands. I give a very short testimony. I grew up in a religious home, but I came to know the Lord when I was 38. Nicole didn't grow up in a church home at all. And she got saved by reading John's Gospel. And she thought she married a Christian because I was going to church. So the first 13 years of our marriage was interesting. We're now at 26 since yesterday. So we had our lean years, and we're still chewing on our fat years now. So praise the Lord. So me and Nicole, we came to Gordon's through Conrad. We're from the Netherlands. We went to Bible school in the UK. We learned cross-cultural ministry, and we came to Canada. God put the First Nations on our heart, and we started off in Ontario with another organization, which was kind of new to outreach, and then God put it on our hearts to do a road trip. And we traveled from Ontario to Prince Albert, and we met Conrad and the pastor of the church there. And we were getting along pretty well, sharing testimonies, and then out of the blue he said, "Hey, why don't you work for us?" So I told him, "This is God's will right here. And I want to be right in the middle of that. So I'm going to pray for that." And God really showed us that this was his direction. And so the board had meetings where to send these muñaos, these pale noses. And they had three options they were discussing, but they couldn't come to an agreement. And coming from an organization where there was no agreement, we were praying like the early church in Antioch when they were sending out Paul. The church elders were in agreement to let Paul go on a mission trip, and we were praying for unity in the leadership. And initially, after several meetings, they couldn't come to an agreement, and we were praying. And then Kenny gave us an update where they were in their meeting, and they said, these are the options we were thinking about. We haven't come to an agreement yet because we're not in unity, but if you have any input, then we would love to hear it. And it was either a city ministry or a reserve ministry. And we said right away, we want to be on a reserve ministry. And after the next meeting, the board was unanimous in unity, and they sent us to Gordon. So we came to Gordon first as a, how did it go? You dropped us off? Here you go, and stay with John and Connie, and good luck. But you know something, you have something that's called instant coffee, right? You get instant coffee, you pour. We became instant family. So immediately spending 3 weeks, my first moose hunt, we were instant family. And because John and Connie are highly esteemed elders on their reserve, and we become very close with them, that was a big help for us to

0: to building relationships on the reserve. And I remember Conrad telling me that we should focus on going to wakes and funerals. And that's what we did. And we met a lot of people and we made a lot of relationships. But at the same time, it was kind of hard mentally, because I grew up in a community, you know, sometimes a grandpa passes away and then many years later, maybe an uncle. But on Gordon's, we had a funeral twice a week on average. So sometimes there were five in a week and sometimes there was one in a week. So that was pretty tough. But it helped us to really become part of the community and build relationships and build friendships. But there came a point where they asked me to do officiate a funeral of a 9-year-old boy who was shot, with all the things involved in that. And that took a very heavy toll on me mentally. And it hit me actually a week after, and I needed to take a break and really seek the Lord, you know, what am I doing here? There's so much confusion. There has been so many ministries being done there, and the people are confused. And we want to see people like John enjoying the love of Christ in their heart, enjoying that peace. You know, there's nothing better than being transformed from darkness to light. And if you are born again, you know what I'm talking about. There's nothing, there's no drugs that can top that. There's no alcohol that can top that. I was an alcoholic, and God took me from darkness to light. And that's what I wish for everybody. So we decided, we prayed, we have to move away from the funerals. There were some other things also helping and making that decision. John is a car guy, although he likes Chevys, but he's a car guy. I'm also a car guy, not Chevys, Ford, right? Ford. But I like to wrench on cars, and we have a zombie apocalypse van. It's a 94 Econoline. It's four-wheel drive. It's an Indian magnet. And then we met a friend, Wilby. He had a truck that's been parked. He said, hey, can you help me fix my truck? I said, sure. And we got his truck running. It was parked for 11 years, and we got it running. He's still running it around. I told Wilby, don't tell anybody. Well, that's not what he did. So word of mouth, everybody starts coming to me. God opened a door to be completely part of the community, but not in a funeral setting, not in a wake setting, not in a setting that's not very nice. You know, it's more relaxed. So, you know, the fun part is, everybody drives a Chevy, and they always break down. So I'm always busy. But to give you an idea what it is to work on a vehicle on the reserve, all the roads are gravel. You got ice in the winter, and you got thaw in the spring, and it's all mud. And they put it on the lift, and you're under there, and you accidentally just touch like a little thing on that vehicle accidentally, and you just get a shower of mud. So that's basically my daily life of being a missionary, is just being showered by Treaty 4 ground. So I'm still waiting for my treaty card, because the whole shop and everything, it's all Treaty 4 there. Anyway, you know, God opened the door, and it's a great opportunity to be part of the community, because everybody's calling me. They know me as the pastor mechanic, Pastor Dan, and I had many instances that you just sit with a friend and you just share a testimony. And you know, what is this Muniau from the Netherlands? What are you doing here? Well, do you have a minute? And there's always an opportunity to share the gospel, to share my testimony, and to invite them to church. But I noticed that, like John said, we were blessed with an Anglican building, but at the same time, it's also a curse, because it comes with a lot of baggage. The last running residential school that closed in Canada was on Gordon Reserve. It's the last one that closed in 1996. And there's a lot of people who love to come to the shop to talk life, but they won't want to come to church. So it's still that God is using this to share testimony, to open the door for sharing the gospel. And it's all about a relationship, building a relationship. You get to know the people really well. People are coming back. I love the people. I don't like, still don't love Chevys. You know, have you ever tried to unhook a connector that's full with mud on a Chevy? No? No, because I have to do it all the time.
1: I only work on my Chevy.
0: I'm just teasing. But yeah, so we've been there now for 5 years. God is opening doors. And what we're doing in church is, you know, I truly believe that I see a lot of people that come into communities and they start preaching and they start Matthew 1 and they start teaching the Bible. But Matthew 1 and the four Gospels, it means good news. But good news is just news without the bad news. And you really have to get to know the bad news to fully appreciate the good news. And the bad news is we are separated from God because we have a massive problem. And that problem is called sin. And there's a lot of churches that don't want to touch upon it. Why are we suffering? Why are our children dying of addiction? It's because Adam went against God's commandment and brought sin into the world. And God demands in the Old Testament, no sin goes unpunished. Sin has to be paid for. Every sin has to be paid for. Every sin. My sin, my past sin, it has to be paid for. But here's the good news. God doesn't want me to pay it. He sent his son to pay it in full. All the stuff I have done in my life, he paid for it. And if you really start to realize that God is never going to compromise on his holiness. God is love, but he's also light. And that's why we are following this teaching. We start in Genesis. We lay out bare the bad news. And we take them out. We show who God is in the Old Testament. God is faithful. God is good. When he keeps his word, you can stand on it. And you see that in all these stories in the Old Testament. And he makes these promises to the nation of Israel. He chose the Israelites that out of this nation, all the families of the world will be blessed. And it started with Abraham. And he took them to the promised land. And they didn't even believe it when they saw the promised land coming out of slavery in Egypt. But God kept his word. And people learn you can trust God. You can stand on him. When he makes a promise, you can take it to the bank. You can hold on to it. And people start to see, and you know, we have a couple of people coming regularly, and they have had many different kind of Bible studies. And they tell us, you know, we had Bible studies, and you start in Genesis, and then suddenly you're Revelation, and then you go to over there, and they're confused. And they enjoy it when you just start at the beginning. You know, who likes to read a science fiction book or even watch Star Wars? Well, Star Wars is a bad example, but you don't start halfway the movie and then you watch till the end and you go rewind back. You know, you don't. You start at the beginning. That's how God gave his word. That makes sense. And people really start to understand who God is because that's what we are doing. We make people know who God is. But like I said, we had many ups and downs, discouragements. What am I doing here? And people are trying to reconcile both Christianity with traditional, to mix them together. That's what they like to do. And only Jesus was the one who fully paid for my sin. He is the only one who gave me new life and new hope of eternal life. So I want to share a word of encouragement. I had many Bible verses, but I think my 5 minutes are up, Conrad. I better cut it down now. You know, we had new leadership appointed, and who of you recognize this verse that, You know, I'm 51, 52 almost. I need glasses. Have I not commanded you, be strong and courageous? Who doesn't know this verse, right? Be strong and courageous. Haven't I told you, I will always be with you? Everybody knows that verse, right? Joshua, Moses was that amazing leader who took a nation out of Egypt, 2 million people, take that job. And he was the most meek man, the Bible says. And then Joshua is going to take over. Who would want to be in Joshua's shoes? I wouldn't. But God told him, be strong and courageous. But what did he tell before that? Because that's even more striking. And I want to give the specifically to the leaders here. In Joshua 1 verse 6, it says, be strong and of good courage, for to this people you shall divide as an inheritance the land which I swore to your fathers to give them. Only be strong and very courageous, that you might observe to do according to all the law which Moses my servant commanded you. Do not turn from it to the right hand or to the left, that you may prosper in wherever you go. This book of the law shall not depart from your mouth, but you shall meditate in it day and night, that you may observe to do according to all that is written in it. For then you will make your way prosperous, and then you will have good success. Have I not commanded you? Be strong and of good courage. Do not be afraid nor dismayed, for the Lord your God is with you wherever you go. Joshua only needed the first 5 books of the Bible that Moses wrote. It's called the Pentateuch. That was enough for Joshua to be a godly man, to meditate on it, to chew on it. If it wasn't for God holding me close to his word, I would have given up 3 years ago through discouragement and hardships and all the battles you're fighting, you know, with yourself. It's a spiritual battle. But it's only through God and staying in his word and being encouraged by his word every day. You know, you can't grow, you can't mature, you can't lead if you don't spend in God's word every day. It's impossible. And that's why God told Joshua. And if you know the story of Joshua come at a point that he stand before the nation of Israel and said, you have to make a choice between life and death. Choose life. Joshua, he really understood from just these first five books of the Bible, what it's all about. You know, we need to be, as leaders, we need to be in God's word daily. You know, you can go to Bible school. We went to Bible school, and if you just rest in what you've taken from Bible school, you will never grow beyond maturity in Bible school. And I appreciate the leaders around here, and I can testify to that. You know, they have their morning devotions. They are in the word. They spend time with the Lord, because that's the only way, like Joshua, that we can be successful. And it's a battle every day. We have to make choices every day between good and evil. Hebrews tells about it. You know, if you are a new Christian, you're just a babe. And as newborn babies, Peter says, long to the milk of the word of God. But once you have exercised your senses by handling the word of God, you will be able to discern between good and evil. Because sometimes the choices are not very clear cut, especially when you're in the middle of a spiritual battle, trying to reach out to people. You easily get along, and we have to stand our ground for God's sake, but also for the people's sake. And we need to be in the word. We need to exercise our senses. We need to understand God's will for our lives. And I want to encourage especially the leaders, you know, you need to be in God's word every day, because that's how he will feed your soul. And I won't leave it but that.
1: Okay, I'm doing it in 20 minutes. No, I just wanted to ask prayer for our church in Gordon's First Nation. Thank you very much.
2: All right, I'm gonna ask the president to come and pray for the church. It's his responsibility now.
3: What time are we quitting? Soon? We haven't done our, okay, I'm gonna pray first. Okay. Heavenly Father, I just want to give you praise, honor, and glory for who you are. You are God of heaven and earth, Lord of lords, King of kings, creator of all that we see. We thank you for what you have done for us. And Heavenly Father, I just want to pray for the church in Gordon's Reserve, Lord. We pray and ask that you just continue to be a blessing to them and that you would work your work in there, Lord. A mighty work. Do a mighty work. Lord. And I pray that your light will shine in people's hearts there, Lord. And that people would respond and say, Lord, you know, here I am. So I just want to commit them to you and ask for your blessing upon their church, Lord. And for everybody here, their church, Lord, wherever they may be, I pray for the same thing, Lord. I pray that you would work in their communities, that the light of God would shine, Lord. So I just, that's the same thing that we ask for our church as well, Lord, back home. We need your presence. We need your presence felt in this place, Lord, in Regina, Saskatchewan, all the provinces, Lord. So I just pray and ask that, you know, that your spirit would be moving within our members as well, Lord. That the very words that they speak would be filled with the Spirit of God. So thank you. I just want to commit that to you, Lord. And thank you for this time that we have. I just wanted to give you praise, honor, and glory. I pray in Jesus' name. Amen. Okay, so I just want to do a quick presentation here. As you know, my name's Trevor Flett from Garden Hill, Manitoba. And I'm not the pastor there. We have two pastors. Our senior pastor, we call him senior pastor because he's 80 years old. And he's John Charles Munias is our pastor. He's my uncle, my mom's brother. And also our other pastor, Ernie McDougall. He is he's our pastor. He's been there. These two people have been pastoring our church for quite a while, and they look after the church and. They just, you know, they give us God's word every Sunday, and they encourage us every Sunday, and we're blessed to have them because they know God's word and they focus on God's word. That's what they tell us, you know, focus on God's word, read. And the one of the ministries. First of all, well, another thing is, we're having our annual conference coming up in August 7, 8, and 9. You know, just keep us in prayer. Special speaker is Randy Jackson. So just keep him in prayer. We asked him to come, and he agreed. So We're expecting them, and you know, we're expecting God to move in our church and in our community as well. That's one of the things. And also just a quick update on what we do. This is my mom's kind of ministry, and my mom and her sister Sarah, you know, we have they feed people, they give them food. You know, a lot of people come knocking on their doors looking for food, asking for food, and that's their ministry. And they get help from community or other communities down south. You got a couple of farmers who help us with beef, pork, beans, rice, sugar, and they send them up through on the winter roads. And you know, I'm the one driving back and forth on the winter road most weekends, picking up the donations. As my wife and I travel all the winter roads all winter. So, you know, truckloads of food. So the church gets together. My mom and Sarah kind of look after that. You know, we just go get the food from down south, and the church comes together, and we ask the community to come and, you know, come and get food, and put them in bags. You know, that's the ministry. A lot of people come for that, and they hand out tracts. We hand out tracts. That's the ministry. And also, most of our church members, you know, you see them ministering out in the community, especially by the northern our northern store. You know, there's always people out there looking for handouts, and you see our church members, you know, sharing the gospel, providing tracts, giving them tracts. And through that ministry, you know, there's people coming to know Jesus Christ, you know, professing faith in Christ Jesus. And that's a real blessing. Recently, there's been probably about eight people come to the Lord just this past spring because of that ministry. And, you know, continue to pray for our church and our community, for God's, you know, saving grace. You know, we need, you know, that's our biggest, we want to see people come to know the Lord Jesus Christ. So that's just one of the a few, and also one of the what we're very grateful is for the radio ministry, because we broadcast our services, our local church services, every Sunday. You know, Dan came and put in a switch where you can just switch to our local church, and we broadcast our services. And we're very grateful for that. And he was there just a week and a half ago, fixing our radio, along with Conrad. And we're very grateful for that, because, you know, without Dan and Conrad coming to fix the radio, you know, we'd have no idea how to fix it. Last year, he came again. He came last year. We had a big lightning storm, and our church got hit by lightning. There was a big flash of lightning that hit our church, and actually kind of knocked some trees down out the other side of the church there. And they came and fixed it. Without that, you know, we reach two other communities, Wasigamak and St. Trees. And if they're out, if the radio is out, they start asking questions. Why is the radio out? Right? Why is it down? Yeah, they ask questions. And, You know, just a week ago, they fixed it. They said they came to fix it. And, you know, there's some comments on the radio. Yeah, I like listening to CJTL, Christ Jesus the Light. You know, they really appreciate that radio ministry that we have in our community. So thank you, Dan, for coming, Conrad, and everybody else involved through, you know, putting up this radio. We really need it. We really need it. And it's just, I'm going to just leave it at that. I know it's time's getting short. Okay, Conrad.
2: Okay, thank you, Trevor. Okay, I guess that's for now. There's tomorrow is another day for church reports. That's what it says on this, you know, on Sunday's event. We'll get the other ones tomorrow, but I'm going to show the video of the other Suriname anyways, it'll speak for itself.
4: Well, Conrad is getting set up here. Want to mention that over on that far wall is the Intertribal Life Ministries table, and there's some really good stuff on there. And if you pick up a copy of the Intertribal Life News, just stay away from page 5 and you'll be good, okay? But there's that over there, and also in the back, Millie's got her table there with CDs, USBs, and zip-up hoodies. And if you like the other hoodies, well, it's kind of hard sell this time of year when it's so hot, but we have those also. So just brand new is those zip-ups that with the Creator's Path logo on the back, and you can see her about them. Both of these tables are closing down tonight, so if you're wanting to check them out right afterwards, okay? Here's Conrad.
2: See if it works.

0: to my home in Suriname. I'm Pamela Walford, and I'm the lead missionary with True Posse Ministries in Suriname. And we are a team of five people right now, and we serve, cook and serve food for the homeless, and we have many drug addicts on the streets, and we just try to show them the love of Jesus with a little meal. We work with a number of volunteers that and helpers that we are trying to help them get a better life through Christ, and also through learning the value of working and of just trying to be trying to get out of that cycle of poverty. And so right now, we just moved here. We do our church services in here, inside. Right now, they need to be outside. But right now, we have a home church on Sundays with our volunteers. So everybody is expected to participate in the church service and in the Bible study. And they will receive food and lots of help. We help them in many, many ways. My director, the food bank director, Joshua Umrao, he is responsible for discipling them, mentoring them, training them. This fence will be, got to do one more layer, and then we will build the roof, and then we will build an outside kitchen here, and this is where we will start having, cooking our meals and having Sunday service. We anticipate that once we are working outside and we'll build a shower and a toilet as well for them, that we should have very quickly a fairly large church here.
1: I do it because, like, I know a lot of people out there are hungry, right? And one day Sister Pamela and I, she got an ID. I didn't even really, it was Sister Pamela who got an ID, like, we should start a food bank, right? Because there's a lot of people out there on the streets, and how was it for you? I was like, I used to survive on fruits. Sometimes it would be 1 year I wouldn't have no rice or like a normal food, some real food, right? All I would be eating is fruits. And she would encourage me to, let's do that. And then that's how it all started with the food bank. We started cooking. We started with the first 25 boxes of food. And then it started growing, and then I kind of went into it like I remember my days when I used to be on the road, you know. The first day was a hit, like the 25 boxes went like that. So I started buying bigger pots, cooking more, doing it officially. And then now we are up to 100, sometimes 150.
2: So you know all the people that you give to out there?
1: Yes, I know all, that's how I started. I know because I was out there, I knew all the people that in the neighborhoods. There are other people that does it too, but they only come in town, in the middle of the town, and they, you know. But I know where there are people, where I go, nobody goes. I know all the in the ghetto areas where there are nobody goes to feed them. People are afraid even to go, maybe. I go where no one else goes, where, you know, and I share the gospel, and I give them clothes. Some of them are kids. I always go to the kids. They are the way they're kids. I know a lot of kids too. So, yeah, that's the reason I do it, like, but God told us to, like, let's do food bank, and that's where it started.
3: From the benefits of the government, you can't feed yourself, so it's more NGOs or organizations like us who are helping.
1: When I was younger, I used to think that, hey, everyone used to just say, you're doomed, you're, like, there's no way you can ever be good, you are waste. I accepted it. I gave up already because I always thought like I'm gonna die very young. I was really out there and God had different plans. I almost died twice. twice. I got shot twice. I got stabbed one time in my heart. For me to just like make a full recovery and a U-turn.
4: Yeah.
1: When people thought that this is not possible for him to, like, even the doctors and they said that it's not possible. He's gone. He's gone too far away. I'm like, okay. But if that's it, then so be it. I'm gonna just ride or die, you know?
4: Yeah.
1: But that was like the biggest lie I believed.
4: Yeah.
1: That was the biggest lie I believed.
4: Oh, yeah.
1: And no, lot of them out there, that's the lie. They still live
4: oh,
1: it.
4: Oh, yes.
1: It's not true.
4: Yeah.
1: There's a way. And it's really simple, but it's so simple that they don't even believe it sometimes. You know? There's a God. Made you for a purpose, for a situation. He allowed a lot of things to happen in my life for me to learn.
4: Yes.
1: For me to gain what I know now.
4: Yeah.
1: For me to be able to take what I've learned then yeah. and put it to good use now. So if someone else can benefit from what I have benefited from, you know? Like,
0: we've seen lives changed already, and we've even had one fella come to Christ, so we're just thankful for the fruit, and we would just ask for your prayers and to remember us in your prayers and all of these people, and that God would make us fruitful for his kingdom, and that none of these lives would be lost.

0: All right. It was amazing to see the work that Pamela has done in the people's lives there. She asked me, what was your greatest thing that you've, you know, when you go over there, that impressed you? I said, it was you. Doing what God has called you to do. I met those ones that are working because she led them to Christ, mentored them, and taught them, and now they're doing all the work. And they're doing, and they're mentoring these kids. I was really proud of her. And then she said to me, well, I had a good teacher. It was Elvira. Elvira Cote. Ministering in the streets of Winnipeg. How we interacted with people. So I said to her, it was really hot in there, by the way. You know, and it was really hot. And when they're cooking, you know, and it's already hot out there. Oh my goodness. And I'm thinking, and they're doing this every Sunday, you know, like, and here they're, I asked them, what is your plans here? Oh, of course, he said, you know, we're going to do this. But this is our plan. So I asked her, how much would this cost? About $12,000. It just seemed like, I heard that before, you know, like, it's just like, anyway, so that's all I said. But I want to pray and close this time of our event. Okay, she wants to say something?
1: I do.
0: Pamela Wall, the missionary out in the jungles and in Suriname, Saskatchewan. Just kidding. South America.
1: Bad ministry is your fruit. Those people that got saved in Suriname through what God gave me to do is your fruit. Because you received me as a missionary when no one else would. You took me on my testimony. You asked a few people about me. You prayed about it. You trusted God. And you commissioned me to be your missionary, working with Vera Cody. I had no ministry experience at all. I was really just a crazy white lady from the suburbs, as Vera used to say. And I was so blessed and privileged and just grew so much through working with her and just so, I don't even know if I could ever express the love I have in my heart for all of you, for NEFC, for the Native people, the Native Christians, for Vera, for everyone that helped me. You took a chance, and this is your fruit. This is your fruit. So even though you're talking about going into all the world, and you're talking about making disciples who make disciples, which is what we do, this disciple that you discipled went there and made disciples. And they're making disciples. That's your fruit. And I would love to invite any one of you to come down there and see it. Yes, the Wayana Absolutely, the Wayana. But that ministry on the streets of Suriname is yours. I just can't express how grateful I am for what you did. And just to say something about the Wayana, 2006, commissioning weekend in Onano, the elders are commissioning me to work with Vera in the North End, and the Holy Spirit is telling me, go to South America and ask a tribal church to send missionaries to Canada. And here we are. And there was Conrad and Florence, and they're trying to make Conrad and Florence feel welcome by the little kids learning English. God is awesome. He just does infinitely beyond anything we can ask or imagine. So you're all welcome anytime in Suriname. It might not be native ministry in the city, but that is your fruit. God bless.
0: Okay, let's pray. Heavenly Father, Lord, I just thank you for what you're doing in the NEFC and in the world. Lord, it's just not about us. It's about your people that you love, that you have created, and that they're lost. And Lord, I thank you, Lord, for each one that is here, that you would bless them, that you would enrich them, and that you would just shine, in that your face would shine, that your glory would shine. When people meet them, that they would know that Jesus is with them. And Lord, I just pray for each one out there that don't know you, that is struggling. I pray, Lord, that you would touch them. Lord, you have made them in your image, and you have created them, and you know exactly what they're going through. Lord, people are listening, and you know them, each one. Lord, I bless them that your Holy Spirit would come upon them and that they would know that they are loved by you and that nothing in this world could separate them from your love. When they ask and when they pray, that you would come into their lives and know and that they would know the surety of the guarantee of the Holy Spirit that is in them. Thank you, Lord, for what you're going to do. In Christ's name I pray. Amen.
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2: The following contains mature themes. Parental guidance is suggested. How do you do? The phrase, misery loves company, rings very true. People who've been hurt as children often grow up to hurt themselves and others. The woman our story is based on thought she'd never escape her painful life. She learned how her past could actually help her encourage others like her. And that's when her heart and mind and very life were unshackled.

0: What happened?
1: Oh, good, you're awake. I thought we lost you.
0: Jenny? What's wrong with my mouth?
1: You broke your jaw in the accident. The doctor wired it shut.
0: Where's Brandon?
1: Brandon? He doesn't want to talk to you.
0: What happened?
1: He said you were upset about the breakup, so you got drunk and ran a red light.
0: Oh, no.
1: You're lucky to be alive. Cheer up. I'm here. And I brought you a treat.
0: Orange soda?
1: Yep. Soda mixed with a ton of vodka. You can drink it through a straw. Who says you can't have fun with a broken jaw?
2: This is Unshackled, dramatizing true life stories produced in Chicago by Pacific Garden Mission. Since 1877, Pacific Garden Mission has offered refuge to the men, women, and children living on Chicago's streets. Hundreds walk through our doors each day to receive hot, nourishing meals and a clean, safe place to sleep. Once immediate needs are met, we share the open secret of a new life so our guests can go out into the world equipped with a fresh sense of purpose and a new friend to show them the way. A friend who sticks closer than a brother, which is what this program celebrates. Now for broadcast around the earth, here is episode number 3938 in the series Unshackled, the program that makes you face yourself and think. Though cultures differ, people struggle with the same things all around the world. When the girl in our story moved to a new home, she hoped for a fresh start, but she found that old problems followed her to her new house, and even to a new country. You'll hear all about it as we present the story of Angela, based on true events, right now on Unshackled.
0: I was born in Panama in 1977. My mom was Hispanic, and my dad was an American expat who spoke both English and Spanish, but he never taught me his native language. For the first 5 years, my parents lived together. Their conversation sounded like screaming, but I didn't know any better. After a few years, our living arrangement became unsustainable.
3: Quiet, Luna! Things are a little crazy right now, but everything will be calmer in our new place.
4: Where are we going, Mama?
3: To a newer, bigger home, Angela.
4: Is Luna coming with us?
3: Of course, sweetie.
4: What about Daddy?
3: You know how Daddy and I yell and scream all the time when he comes home from work?
4: Yeah.
3: Well, we talked and decided the best thing for all of us is to separate. We will live in different houses, which means we won't fight anymore.
4: He's not coming with us?
3: No, sweetie. He and I do not get along. We will be more peaceful without all that yelling. He will visit you, though, and we both love you just as much as always.
0: Dad came to visit once every 2 or 3 months. He always brought exciting presents like new school supplies and trendy clothes. He even took pictures of me while I modeled the outfits for him. By the time I turned 9 years old, he and my mom agreed I was old enough to go on a trip with him to visit his parents. When we arrived, Grandma spoiled me with a special dinner and then tucked me into a warm, comfortable bed. I couldn't fall asleep, though, because I felt a sense of unease. Someone was standing outside my room, watching me. I closed my eyes and pretended to be dreaming.
5: Angie? Are you asleep? You look so peaceful sleeping there. I'm having trouble going to bed. Lying next to you makes me sleepier than ever. Your skin is so soft. You'll always be my soft, innocent little girl. What's wrong?
4: Daddy?
5: Oh, hey, I was just tucking you in. It's getting late, princess. Try to get some sleep, okay?
0: I tried to sleep through the ordeal, but I knew what happened wasn't normal. I blamed myself for whatever I might have done to invite my dad's abuse. The nightmare of the trip lasted an entire week. And then I returned home to Mama. While Dad abused me physically, she harmed me mentally.
3: Your teacher called me today. Angie, did you hear me? Your teacher called me.
4: Okay.
3: She said you're behind the other children in reading.
4: I try my best.
3: You need to try harder. All you do is lie around watching TV. The Brady Bunch.
4: At least the Bradys are nice to each other.
3: Don't bring up the past. Your father and I aren't together anymore. We're not fighting anymore.
4: What about your boyfriend? He drinks and yells just like Dad.
3: If you can't concentrate, go to the library or stay after school. You need to do better in school, Mommy.
4: I told you, I'm trying my best. Why can't you leave me alone?
3: All right, if that's what you want.
4: What do you mean?
3: Well, you're in luck. Your father's planning to take you on another vacation soon.
4: What?
3: That's right. A 2-week-long trip to see his parents, just like last year.
4: No. No!
3: Might as well pack your bags now.
4: No! I won't go! I won't!
0: I never went on that second trip with Dad. Thank goodness. And I didn't feel comfortable at home with Mom and her toxic boyfriends. After a long pattern of screaming fights and unpredictable behavior, my mom gained a reputation for being unstable. Guess who paid the price for that?
6: Hey, Fatty.
4: Leave me alone. I'm trying to read.
6: Didn't know you know how.
4: I try my best.
6: Girls like you aren't built for reading.
3: Hey, punk, stop teasing my baby.
6: Hear that, baby? Your crazy mom's here to protect you.
3: What's your name? I will call your mother.
6: My mom's too busy being normal.
4: Mom, you're not helping. Just go home, please.
0: Mom's encounter with my bullies only made things worse. At school and at home, I couldn't find a break. Mom told me to try going to church, but she wouldn't go with me. I liked the idea of God watching over me, but I knew nothing about him. To me, he was just an abstraction. Then, my grandma on my mother's side, who lived in Maine in the U.S., invited us to stay with her for spring break. Of course, I was overjoyed by the chance to escape to a new environment.
7: What was your favorite part of the trip, Angelita?
4: I can't pick one thing. I love the park and the mountains. I love America. But I miss Luna so much. I can't wait to hold her. I don't know whether I'm sad to go home or happy.
3: Angela, we didn't want to tell you at first. We know you love Luna, but our country is having a lot of problems right now. We're going to live in the United States from now on. It's safer here.
4: But I promised Luna we'd only be gone for 2 weeks. She will think I lied to her.
3: You didn't lie to her. Not on purpose. Your grandma and I hid the truth because we...

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1: I felt so guilty, as though I abandoned my dog. Still, I hoped that a change of environment would improve my life. Then I learned that people are mostly the same, no matter where you go.
2: Okay, settle down. I hope everyone had a nice break. You may have noticed that we have a new student, Angela from Panama. Angela, would you stand up and say something about yourself and where you came from?
3: Huh?
2: Stand up and talk to us. Do you speak English?
3: No speak. Can I go bathroom?
2: Class, come on, you're in sixth grade and you're acting like kindergartners. What's so funny about going to the bathroom? We all do it.
1: I couldn't speak English, so the kids at school bullied me for that, on top of my weight. At least I found a new friend, Jenny. She took me under her wing and helped me practice my English. After a few years, I could speak like a native. Jenny also helped me out with guys and introduced me to alcohol, along with a few other things.
4: Hey, Angela. Jenny, want in on this?
1: Smoking pot again, Brandon? That stuff will rot your brain.
5: Sorry I asked. No thank you would suffice.
1: I'm tired of dating a pothead. I'm going to sit over there and pretend I don't know you. Then maybe I'll meet a more mature boyfriend.
4: Good luck with that. You sound like a child. Keep an eye on her, Jenny. I think she's had a few. She's acting like a weirdo.
6: Are you having fun, Ange?
1: No, this party stinks. There aren't any cute boys here.
6: What about your boyfriend? Never mind. Hey, I got something new to try. Check out what I got in the bag.
1: What is that?
6: It's heroin.
1: You're joking. I'm afraid of needles.
6: Oh, no need for that. Just snort it. That's wild. Your turn.
1: I looked at Jenny and saw a look of relief and freedom in her eyes. I wanted the same for myself, so I snorted a line and went back for more. When sober, I saw myself as ugly and awkward. Drinking and using drugs gave me the confidence to flirt with guys. I loved making my boyfriend jealous.
4: You came here with me, remember?
1: You're embarrassing me. Always going to the bathroom to smoke? It's so obvious.
4: It's just weed. What about your drinking and cheating on me? Don't think I don't know things.
1: People tell lies about me. Who are you going to believe? Your own girlfriend or a bunch of liars?
4: You're a piece of work, Ange. You know that? I'm done.
1: What do you mean, done?
4: I'm done. I'm breaking up. Bye.
1: Can you at least give me a ride home?
4: No.
1: When I drove myself home from the bar that night, drunk, I ran a red light and collided with another vehicle. Instead of feeling lucky to be alive, I found myself with a new criminal record, a DUI. Brandon wouldn't respond to my calls, and I could no longer drive to pick up drugs. At this point, I needed 3 to 5 bags of heroin just to feel normal. So I tried to trick my mom into driving me to my dealer's.
7: I said no.
1: Please, Mom.
7: Angela, this is the third time this week you asked me to drive to the slums to pick up something for school from a friend. I'm not buying it.
1: You're the one always telling me to get my grades up.
7: It's Friday night. You're failing your junior year. Now, all of a sudden, you need cliff notes on Macbeth? Name one character from that play.
1: Macbeth?
7: Very funny. Now stop the lies. We both know you're going to that neighborhood to get drugs. No one from your school lives there.
1: Yes, they do!
7: You put those plates down. Angela! Stop acting crazy!

0: Since my mom wouldn't help me, I drove illegally and continued to drink and use drugs. I stole jewelry from my mom and my grandma and pawned it to feed my addiction. Time slipped away until I was in my early 20s and unable to get out of bed without heroin. My grandma recommended that I start going to a methadone clinic. She also told me about a job opening as a waitress at a diner, which sounded perfect for me. I could finally see a bit of hope for a better future, but my drinking and body image issues continued to hold me back. I stopped using heroin or other drugs, but I still felt the need to drink for that escape and confidence boost. One night, after a date at a nightclub, I found myself lying by the side of the road. Where am I? Dave? Where's Dave? Did he just leave me here? Where's my car? Oh, there it is. If I can just walk over to it. Hey, there's the nightclub. My house is less than a mile away. Here we go. Just stay cool, Angie. What was that? Maybe I should pull over and take a nap. A police officer saw me swerving all over the place. He pulled me over and I failed the sobriety test. Now I had a second DUI on my record. When news got back to my work, the manager called me in for a meeting.
1: Angela, when you're on, you're on. You're friendly with the customers, you're great at upselling, and we see the potential for more responsibilities and maybe a promotion to shift supervisor.
2: Really?
1: In time, maybe. Not yet. I called you in because there's been some concern about substance abuse. We're aware of your recent car accident, and some other team members mentioned you coming in late or asking them to switch at the last minute. They've also noticed a difference in your appearance. They said you look like a walking skeleton.
0: That has nothing to do with drugs. I used to be chubby, so I watch what I eat.
1: We're glad you're okay now, but we need you to keep your head in the game.
0: I promise, things will be different. My last accident opened my eyes and...
1: Unfortunately, a promise isn't a guarantee. We're going to keep you as a server, but we need you to take a 6-week leave of absence.
0: Like, vacation?
1: Well, no. During your leave, you'll be required to participate in a rehabilitation program. I know a center in town that offers 12-step programs in alcohol abuse, substance abuse, and eating disorders. It's nothing to be ashamed of. If you go, you'll see that many people have been where you are now. You can get better.
0: Without work, I had plenty of time in my schedule to attend recovery meetings. I focused on my alcohol abuse and my disordered eating. At meetings, I noticed a focus on a higher power. This opened the door to seeing God in a different way, not just as an abstract figurehead, but as a father who could listen to my problems and guide me. If any of you lack wisdom, let him ask of God that giveth to all men liberally and upbraideth not, and it shall be given him. Then, on my way to a meeting, just as I thought my life was turning around for the better, I got another nasty surprise.
3: Where are you going so fast?
0: I'm sorry, officer. I know I'm not supposed to drive. My mom couldn't take me today, and I have to go to these recovery meetings or I'll lose my job. I'm really sorry.
3: All right. Look, I understand. I know some good people in recovery. Congratulations on taking the first step.
0: I appreciated the officer's compassion. As a consequence for driving illegally, the court sentenced me to 200 hours of community service at a local church. I had to transcribe church recordings for their website. As I listened, I started paying attention.
4: We all look different, and sometimes that bothers us. Sometimes we look at someone who seems to be getting all the attention and think, why can't I look like that? It's not fair. I'm just as nice as her. But she'll get more chances in life all because of how she looks. It's true that some people are treated unfairly because of how they look. But God loves all of us equally. And he created us for a reason, looks included. The Bible says, I will praise thee, for I am fearfully and wonderfully made. Marvelous are thy works, and that my soul knoweth right well. Think about that for a moment, ladies. You were fearfully and wonderfully made. No matter what people say, you're God's masterpiece. For we are his workmanship, created in Christ Jesus unto good works, which God hath before ordained that we should walk in them.
2: How's the labeling going? Sorry, did I startle you?
5: You sound just like the woman on the CD.
2: Oh, isn't that funny? That's me. You're listening to one of the talks I gave at our last women's retreat.
5: You sound like you're talking directly to me. The body image issues, I'm going through the same thing right now.
2: Our culture always pushes appearances over inner beauty. A lot of women get sick trying to look perfect when they need to focus on what's inside.
5: I'm finally starting to get my priorities straight, but I slip up a lot. I've been gaining weight in recovery. One of my old friends saw me and asked if I was pregnant.
2: That must have hurt.
5: Oh, it did.
2: You look healthy to me. Not overweight, just healthy. I guess people aren't used to seeing you that way.
5: You're focusing on the positive. I like that.
2: You can get more of that if you join us for church.
5: Are you sure I'll be welcome?
2: Our women's group would love to have you. You can come here for more than community service. Everyone's welcome at church.
5: I started attending church every Sunday, then on Wednesdays too. I started becoming more attentive to God's messages, and when I did, the loud, overwhelming doubts in my head became more like whispers. I continued attending long after completing my community service requirements. Meanwhile, I returned to work at the diner while continuing to attend 12-step meetings. Now that God was playing a more active role in my life, I considered taking the most important step in my life.
2: What do you mean you're not sure God would accept you?
5: I was a jerk when I was younger. I stole and I lied to get drugs. I drove drunk and put others in danger. When I look at people in church, I don't see that level of sin.
2: That's because God transformed that sin and made it clean. I promise you, no one can tell what you've done just by looking at you. There is therefore now no condemnation to them which are in Christ Jesus, who walk not after the flesh, but after the Spirit.
5: How can I know for sure whether or not I'm in Christ?
2: You've already admitted that you've sinned. We all have. And you know that Jesus Christ died on the cross to pay for those sins.
5: Yes. So what's the next step?
2: Keep attending church. Keep listening to what the pastor says. Keep reading the Bible. God's word says, if thou shalt confess with thy mouth the Lord Jesus, and shalt believe in thine heart that God hath raised him from the dead, thou shalt be saved. Let's pray together about it right now.
5: We prayed together, and I believed in Jesus. I received him as my Lord and Savior. As my faith deepened, I realized I needed to do something important to grow closer to God. Just as he forgave me for my sins, I needed to forgive those in my life who'd brought me pain. So, for my next vacation, I booked a plane to Panama to visit my father.
6: Angela!
5: Hello, Father.
6: I thought you were dead. Your mother told me about your car accident, but she didn't follow up, and I would have written...
5: It's okay. I forgive you.
6: Can I have a hug?
5: I'm sorry, Father. I'm not there. I forgive you for the past, but I can't forget the pain. If I hug you, I'll remember, well, how you used to touch me when I was little.
6: Oh, Ange, I'm so sorry. I was sick. I was a disgusting drunk.
5: So was I. Not in Panama, but later in America. I got into that accident because I was drunk.
6: It's all my fault.
5: Abuse and trauma, it's like a curse. I received Christ as my Savior to break that curse. And you can too. I can help you.
6: You still want me in your life?
5: I do, but I have to be careful. We can only meet in public, and if I ever have children, you can never be alone with them.
6: I understand. I deserve that.
5: God gave me much more than I could ever deserve. And he can do the same for you, Father.
0: After visiting Panama, I felt ready to start a family of my own. I finally trusted myself to raise a child with a foundation of love through Christ. Through 12-step recovery meetings, I met a man named Sam, who had been through some of the same struggles. Shared experiences and a shared faith helped us understand each other like no one else could. A few years later, we married, and the Lord soon blessed us with a baby boy. If the Son, therefore, shall make you free, ye shall be free indeed.
7: Are you tired of patterns that keep you stuck in a life of pain? Like Angela, you can start over again. Be born again if you repent of your sins and believe on the Lord Jesus Christ as Savior. God's Word tells us, if thou shalt confess with thy mouth the Lord Jesus and shalt believe in thine heart that God hath raised him from the dead, thou shalt be saved. For with the heart man believeth unto righteousness, and with the mouth confession is made unto salvation. Listening friend, if you understand what this salvation means, that Jesus saves, and you want to trust in him as your personal Savior, you can, as an act of faith, just talk to God. There are no special words, but if you'd like help, maybe you can pray something like, God, I know that I'm a sinner, and I know that because of my sin, I deserve to be eternally separated from you. Even though I do not deserve it, thank you for loving me and providing the sacrifice for my sins through the death and resurrection of Jesus Christ. I believe that Jesus died for my sins, and I trust in him alone to save me. From this point forward, help me to live my life for you instead of myself. 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Thank you, Jesus, for saving me. 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Original music, Don Badorf. 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

Welcome to Travel Trails. I'm glad that you tune in to today's program. What do you think when you hear the word church? A big fancy building or a small wooden white building somewhere in the middle of country? What does church really mean to you? Bill Jackson talks about the real meaning of church and why it's so important. Let's listen to him right away. There's one area that I haven't spoken very much about in Tribal Trails, but has been upon my mind. I encounter it here and there with believers, just like they were in the first century. There were believers who did not follow the teachings, the simple teachings that were necessary to get the Word of God to them. And that is the coming together for Bible study, prayer, worship and song, and hearing God's Word and fellowship with other believers. Now I know for some, and I know quite a few, who this is to them a touchy subject. To me, I think it's a good subject and needs to be taught that Christians, no matter where they are along in the Christian pilgrim way, the journey as we call it, that anywhere along there till we depart out of this world, I believe that it is God's will that we assemble together as believers for prayer, for fellowship, for Bible study, for other times, and not just Bible study, but in exhortation, in preaching and teaching, and like in prophecy or Christian way of life and so on. I believe that it's best that and easier if it's done, let's say, together. Anyway, here's a verse in the book of Hebrews, chapter 10 and verse 25. This is what it says. Not forsaking the assembling of ourselves together, as the manner of some is, but exhorting one another, and so much the more, as you see the day approaching. Quite a lot in that verse. Very interesting. For one thing, negative, if you want to put it that way, no, don't do this, don't do that. It does have that, all right, not forsaking. But the next part says, look, some have this, got into this manner or way of life. I don't have to go to church. I don't have to go to a Bible study. I don't have to go to a prayer meeting. And so they're constantly fighting that to the place where I've seen I've gone to people and talked to them and with different things they would say. One was, well, I can worship the Lord at home just as well as any place else. And I say, yeah, 6 days of the week, fine, you know, do that. And maybe the Lord's Day or Sunday as well. But there's that assembling together, coming together where it tests us, and also God can make use of us. It's not just going to church, here is a building, we go there, and that's what the word says we're supposed to do. I don't think in those words. However, it's a very necessary part of the Christian life, and I've seen this as a pastor for quite a number of years, where those who refuse to come together with other believers have suffered in their Christian lives. They didn't grow,
But all the time, they were not growing. They're looking at others and say, well, I don't go because I'm just as good as that person or even better. I said to this one fellow one time, I said, look, maybe you don't go to church because there's so many people there that not living for the Lord like the way you'd like to see it. And I think that's good. But how about coming for the sake of you setting that example with us, so we can say, here's a guy comes to church, he lives the life, and maybe that's the place you could be an example. But just staying away and we're not knowing, we don't see you, people don't see you. I think it's best, though, that we come together, because this is a proof also of what Jesus said. By this shall all men know that you are my disciples, if you have love one to another. Now, there it is. That's one of the excuses people make is that, well, I wouldn't go there because so-and-so goes there. And I don't think he should. He doesn't live the way he should. He says he's a Christian. You've heard that kind of stories, that kind of talk. Well, people, it's not me that's saying this. The Word of God says, don't forsake the assembling. Go together with people. I don't think this is just saying church, but the early disciples assembled. And I'm going to turn to that those verses after. They came together for the purpose of Bible study. They came together for the purpose of having fellowship because they felt they needed that fellowship. If you don't think you need that fellowship, question whether you're really a child of God. Because a child of God loves, should love other children of God. So we have here, not a good commendation, but it says, as the manner of some is. He said, even in the early part of Christendom, or the early part of when people became Christians, there was this, that some decided not to assemble with believers. They didn't even have tribal trails at home to watch. As some said, well, I have tribal trails. I said, hey, if you have tribal trails, come on and join us. And maybe sometime if we see that you're really going on for the Lord, we'll have you speak on tribal trails, give a testimony. But if we never see you, that doesn't work that way. Anyway, I go on here. He said, as the manner of some is. Imagine at that time, when we look at the first century Christians, they seem to be, they had it, you know, they're way up there. They're living for the way they should as an example. But the writer of Hebrews said, not forsaking the assembling of ourselves together as the manner of some is. Some are that way, he says. We don't like that to be that way. We'd like you to come and be, add to the fellowship, strengthen the fellowship. And in that way, we help one another. We help each other. Whether we talk in that way or not is beside the point at the moment. But the very fact that we come together to hear God's word together, to discuss God's word together, makes for a strong group. But if a number of people say, well, I don't want to, I'm not going there, I'm not feeling very good. There's excuses for these things, by the way, too. We've heard all kinds, you know. I don't feel very good. Well, I'm not doubting that. There's times I've been, you know, sick. I remember one time this wasn't church, but I had a couple to marry, and I was sick in bed. And usually, weddings are not postponed just because the preacher is sick. So I went and I told the people, well, as soon as I say amen, I'm gone from here. I'm going back to bed.
I'm sick. Anyway, I married the couple and went right back. Now, I do know that there's times I've been sick, not feeling well, and there's times, yes, I've missed church altogether when I should have been preaching. I'm sick in bed. Now, there's a gauge, a good gauge on this. How do you know you're sick enough to stay home from church? You got to be honest with yourself. And you wake up that morning, Sunday morning maybe, or another time, prayer meeting, you're going to prayer meeting, and you don't feel very good. My, just not very good. And so you ask yourself, now, I'm going to a hockey game or a baseball game or some other kind of sports that I like. And if I was feeling this way, the way I'm feeling now, would I go to the hockey game or football game or some other game? And you ask yourself, would I? If I can go to that, which will do me good, I suppose, for a time, shouldn't I go to something that's going to do me good for eternity? Well, that's the gauge. I think you could be honest with yourself and say, well, yeah, maybe I would go to a baseball game even if I was feeling like this. Therefore, I'll pick up my Bible and go to the assembling where the believers are gathered together.

The scripture goes on to say here, so much the more, as you see the day approaching. What day is that? Well, you know, no matter what people say, no matter how much people talk about the end of the world,

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I wanna faith like Paul. 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
1: He was taking care of us. Then they took Jonah and threw him overboard. Now the Lord provided a huge fish to swallow Jonah, and Jonah was in the belly of the fish 3 days and three nights. Jonah 1:15-17. When I was young, along with fishing, my dad took me out hunting and trapping. I especially remember one time when I was 12. It began with someone giving us a boat ride, but then a lot of walking. We had two big packing dogs with us to help us carry things. We walked by a pond and saw two mallard ducks flying away. Just a little later, we saw a hawk chasing the ducks back toward the pond. My dad was a sharpshooter, and with his .22 rifle, he hit one of the ducks and it fell into the pond. We stopped to cook the duck. I remember my dad saying that it's never good to walk until you're too tired to walk. It's better to rest when you need to. About 7 miles from there, we got to the area where my dad set up beaver traps. Then came a time of waiting a short distance from a lake. What I remember about that time was a painful toothache. Dad said, "Get used to pain, son. That's what you're going to die from someday." By the next day, we had caught 3 beavers, which we skinned and kept the meat. Also, Dad had shot some geese. On the 3rd day, we packed up and started walking back through muskeg and knee-deep water at times. Back then, no one in our family knew Christ personally. It wasn't until July 1977 that I confessed my sins and asked Jesus Christ into my life, and then my parents in 1979. Even before we started to follow Christ, He was providing for us, just like He took care of Jonah, who, at the time, was running from God.
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I don't got this, I know you got this.

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1: He was taking care of us. Then they took Jonah and threw him overboard. Now the Lord provided a huge fish to swallow Jonah, and Jonah was in the belly of the fish 3 days and three nights. Jonah 1:15-17. When I was young, along with fishing, my dad took me out hunting and trapping. I especially remember one time when I was 12. It began with someone giving us a boat ride, but then a lot of walking. We had two big packing dogs with us to help us carry things. We walked by a pond and saw two mallard ducks flying away. Just a little later, we saw hawks.

0: chasing the ducks back toward the pond. My dad was a sharpshooter, and with his .22 rifle, he hit one of the ducks and it fell into the pond. We stopped to cook the duck. I remember my dad saying that it's never good to walk until you're too tired to walk. It's better to rest when you need to. About 7 miles from there, we got to the area where my dad set up beaver traps. Then came a time of waiting a short distance from a lake. What I remember about that time was a painful toothache. Dad said, "Get used to pain, son. That's what you're going to die from someday." By the next day, we had caught 3 beavers, which we skinned and kept the meat. Also, Dad had shot some geese. On the 3rd day, we packed up and started walking back through muskeg and knee-deep water at times. Back then, no one in our family knew Christ personally. It wasn't until July 1977 that I confessed my sins and asked Jesus Christ into my life, and then my parents in 1979. Even before we started to follow Christ, He was providing for us, just like He took care of Jonah, who, at the time, was running from God.
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0: Good morning, everybody, and welcome to the last day of our conference here in Regina, Saskatchewan at the Holiday Inn on Prince of Wales Drive. That's right in eastern Regina. So if you're listening to me and you're somewhere near there, come on down and join us. This is the last session, the last service that we got going. We just finished up our communion service. And we do have child programming this morning, and as we have through the weekend. I'm just thankful that we're able to offer that, and we have been glad for the kids that have been able to join us. So, we're going to start off with a word of prayer. I got a friend from down in Minnesota. His name's Dale, and I'm going to get him to come. Come on up, Dale. Give us open us in a word of prayer, unless you're really, really loud. Come on up. Dale works with our speaker, Ryan, and come to appreciate him over the years.
1: Dear Heavenly Father, thank you for gathering us here this morning. We ask your blessing on this meeting. We ask that you give us wisdom, discernment, and direction in all of the ministry that we are involved with. In Jesus' name, amen.
0: Thank you. Thank you, sir. All righty. Well, we've enjoyed the music ministry of the Elias family, and we're going to ask them to come right now, and they're going to take the first segment of the meeting this morning. And let's make them welcome the Kevin and Kim Elias family. Oh, yeah, this is on the radio, so I got to keep out of that dead airspace. And we've just really appreciated this group, and it's not the first time we've got them, but probably about the third time, I think, for this conference. But they've been really doing a great job, and as the boys grow up, it's been interesting to see them developing and, you know, their voices coming together better and better. It's just so good. And a group that came out of the Singing Hills family, Kim Hill, she married Kevin Elias, and the rest is history. So here they are, Elias family.
2: Hey, Kenny, I thought you were going to say it's not the first time we've had them here, but it's going to be the last time. That's what I was just holding my breath for that one.
3: Well, now that you just got nicely seated, why don't you stand with us? We just want to open with a song that we can all sing together. How about we sing, What a Fellowship, What a Joy Divine, Leaning on the Everlasting Arms. Let's try.

0: singing. 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I think we're all awake now. That was our little warm-up for our crew here. Now, the boys, I used to sing Southern Gospel music with my family, if you remember the Singing Hills. And Kevin now thinks he's kind of, I don't know, what do you say, countrified me a bit?
1: Countrified, westernized, ranchified.
0: Ranchified. There it is. Because we do a little more country and bluegrass music now. But the boys just recently wanted to do a song that my family used to sing. And why don't you come up here, Sky, and we'll give this a try. And we're just kind of learning it, but we just thought we'll try a little bit of a more of a Southern Gospel flavor. And I love with Southern Gospel music, there's a lot of songs about heaven. And so here's one. All right, you guys ready?

Well, you know what? We could use a little help on this one because I think we're not quite ready to be done. How about we just bring some joy into the room this morning? Can you give us a good hand clap? Let's try it all together. Let's sing this again, boys. Can we do that? Here we go.

0: Well, we're just kind of deciding what we want to sing right in this moment. So you guys want to sing? I know. All right, why don't you grab a bass? Well, we're going to do a song that we did, I think, already this conference, but we just love it so much. And you folks can sing along with us. Well, Sawyer's hauling out the big bass. All right, he's just learning how to play the upright, so this is a good...
1: Great to know that even when we fail, that God is faithful, and we can just rely on that in those times. And we generally, as humans, our instinct is to try and do things on our own strength and our own power, and then we beat ourselves up when we don't get it right, and then we remember, oh, I should have just relied on God. I should just give this over to Him. And sometimes that's our last resort, but it's good to know that God is there and He is faithful.

have so enjoyed being a part of this conference, and we just love this. I think maybe when we first came, I think it was a couple summers ago, we were meeting a lot of people for the first time, and now I look out and I see friends and family, right? Family in Christ. And so what a blessing it's been to us to connect with you and reconnect and hopefully see some of you in your communities over this next little bit, and we'll work some things out. And I know we're thinking about Norway House, we're thinking about Round Lake again in the next little bit, and so we're just excited about the things ahead. And so Kenny, did you also do one or two more? One? One more? Where are we at? I actually didn't look at the schedule today. One more? Okay, why don't we end with a fast one today? You want to do that? Okay, we have some lovely slow songs, but the kids always like ending with the fast songs. So, Cynthia, why don't you come? All right, well, we're going to end with our family theme song, and it's the one that I think we did maybe the first day here, but we just love it, and it's such a good reminder, and as we have kind of our send-off service today, I just want to pray a blessing over all of you as you go back to your place of ministry and where you're serving the Lord, that you will just reap that harvest and reap things of the Lord and reap the joy of the Lord, and that you will see these tangible things happen where you are, because this is our God. He is working and moving, and I love that we get to travel all over to different places, and we get to meet the people that God is calling to himself, and there are many, and I just want to encourage you. It is happening, and I just believe that we're going to be revival as well. We're seeing so many people come to the Lord in our native communities, and I just believe that there's revival that is taking place, and like we've been praying for and speaking out, we want to see the young people rise up, don't we? And start grabbing hold and having faith and finding God. And when that happens, oh, wow. And we're seeing just the start of it. And so it is exciting. God is doing good things. And I pray as you go out that you'll have that in mind, that even if there's times that we kind of have those moments of sowing things in tears, right, of those moments that are maybe hard, and serving the Lord isn't always easy, is it? But he promises to be with us. And he promises that there will be a harvest. And so as you leave here, I pray that you would reap the joy of the Lord and reap this beautiful harvest that God is planting.

0: God bless you, folks. And I keep forgetting to remind you, we do have some flash drives with our music if you want to take anything home. We have 3 albums on some flash drives, and we have some prayer cards with our contact info if you want to keep in touch with us. So we'll just put it at the back there before you go. But blessings, you guys. This has been an awesome weekend, and we're just going to turn it back to Kenny. Thanks for having us, Kenny.
1: Hey, thanks for coming. Thanks for coming, Elias family. Let's give them one more round of expression of appreciation. Thank you so much. All righty. We started doing some church reports, and we had to cut one off last night. Which one was that? Okay, we still got, I believe, Island Lake to go. And I know OCN... maybe let's start with Rose this morning. Rose Buck is a representative of the Riverside Bible Church up in the Paw, Manitoba. And so I've asked her to come and do the first church report this morning.
2: Good morning. I'm glad to be here, coming to the service again. And I belong to the Riverside Bible Church, and we're NEFC Associate Church in the Apaskwayak Cree Nation. You know, I'm so thankful for the church that we have. We have Bible preaching, Bible believing, Bible living church. And it's not a church where our leaders seek to entertain us, but they strive to, not just to educate us, but to think. To think why we believe the way that we do. And why do they do this for us? Because they know that in 2 Timothy 4:3, it says that time will come when people will not listen to sound doctrine. The problem today is that a lot of churches are worried about being liked. Sadly, for many years, as Native believers, we have been rejected, and we've felt the disappointment from our parents, from our grandparents, from our community, and even from the religious. So over the years, we've had a lot of practice at not being liked.
1: Hang on a second. I'm totally sorry, Rose. I forgot, kids programming is down the hall. So you know where you're going, so that they can go now.
2: And another thing that our churches today, you know, we worry about. We're worried about being popular. You know, in our church, and there's not many of us that are superstars anyway, but Jesus tells us and reminds us that we face the world's hatred because we choose to follow God. To the religious, we have abandoned our faith. To the traditionalist, we have embraced the white man's religion. How our churches are being run is vitally important. If it is not being cared for properly, we will see it in our teaching, and we will see it in syncretism. Matthew 6:24 tells us we can't serve two masters. We'll be devoted to one, and we will despise the other. You will hear it in our beliefs that all roads lead to heaven, regardless of their personal relationship with Christ. Matthew 7:13 reminds us that there are only two roads, the narrow that leads to life, and there are a few who find it, and the wide road that leads to destruction, and many will enter through it. If we're not careful, we'll see it in the twisting of Scripture, like who God is. You know, is he non-binary? Is he our parent? Is God our mother? So we'll see that in the twisting of Scripture if we don't hear the truth. Whether through word or song, our pastor, he puts Scripture in our ears. And our music team, they put it in our mouths. The church grows in spite of it. Our church grows in spite of our growing pains. Our church leaders, like Nehemiah, have faced their Sanballats and their Tobias along the way. But God's work will not be stopped. You know, churches, we need to run our race well. No matter who or what comes against you, you don't answer to them. Only to the King. We have a young man that came to our church just kind of out of the blue, and he's from Mexico, and he stayed with our church for a few years, and we welcomed him and we discipled him. And after a year, after some time, he did commit his life to the Lord. And today, not long ago, our church was able to support him, and he has been sent out to mission. You know, and so we're very thankful for that. And we have another young man that just came to our church, and I asked him, I said, where did you find us? You know, because we're kind of like out of the way, and he says, oh, I Googled you. And I said, okay. And then I asked him, I said, what brought you here? He says, I came to check out your service. And I told him, nice. I said, scoping out the land. And that's important. You know, and the following Sunday, he came with his little family. Another thing that our church is doing is that we're implementing a support group for those who are suffering from addictions. And we're offering a safe place for them where they can experience God's love and acceptance. We're setting aside a separate time for them alone where they can hear God's word, where they can find a desire to have a relationship with him, to pray freely without judgment or condemnation, in hopes to offer them a sense of a family and belonging, and again, a relationship with Christ. And going about our Father's business, it begins with you and me. We have a lot of programs in our churches, but it does. It begins with us. And thank you for taking the time to listen to me this morning.

0: Thank you, Rose. Yeah, very appreciated. She's what you call a quiet visionary. And a lot of the things that are happening in her church, she's a big part of. And a lot of times she's right at the start of those things. So I really appreciate her. Okay, we had another church, Norway House, that was supposed to be reporting yesterday. He did the day before. Okay, that was one of the things. We had to get out of there for a board meeting, so I wasn't sure. Is there any churches that haven't shared yet that are here? Okay, Loon Lake, yes. Come on up, Dick Browning. And we want to make sure we give you your time here. And Loon Lake, Saskatchewan, the Loon Lake Native Bible Fellowship.
1: Well, it's good to be here to see everyone again. We're hoping to have a few more from our church, but didn't work out this time. And if you hear those of you that are not Cree, our reserve there is the Maquoketsuagan. And we enjoy working there. It began back in the early 80s when Tim Woodring and family came. And I can surely say that Loon Lake has never been the same. And that's in a positive way. He led many young people to the Lord, families, groups. Church was started there by their faithfulness to the Lord.
2: Tim, say hello with you as you speak.
1: Well, if started back then. If Tim, if you want to come up and say a word or two, we may cut it off at two or three words. But no. Anyway, yeah, we appreciate the ministry that Tim and the family had there. Ken Mitzwing is one of the fellows that he was led to the Lord when he was a teenager, and he grew in the Lord, and many others as well. And we still get together sometimes in the morning over breakfast or coffee and just to share and begin the day. I remember one morning we were getting there, and some of the guys were around, and one guy that he grew up in a religious background. And so he looked at me and realized that, you know, I'm up in years and been doing ministry for a while. And he looked at me and he says, "Well, what do they call you? A bishop or a cardinal?" And thought for a minute. I said, "No, I'm a Blue Jay." And I come from not too far from Boston, where I grew up. And so, I'm a Blue Jays fan as long as they're wearing Red Sox. So, anyway, in our fellowship, which is meeting this morning at 11, and we get 20 to 30 people that come out, and mostly families and some children. And so we're just so thankful what God is doing, and Ken is preaching there this morning. We take turns, and often he is called out to preach and teach in some other conferences, which has happened. And the ladies are involved as well. There was a ladies' retreat at Camp Nakaman in May, and half a dozen of the ladies get together, and they planned the whole retreat, and it was just a real good opportunity for them, and drew out a lot of people there. This summer we have, through Interact Ministries, which we're with, and also an associate member of NEFC, we have a couple of summer workers that working with children, youth, young adults, and trusting that God will work, use them to see some come to know the Lord, and even some of the young adults to go on to serve the Lord. Even to go to KDC, and we're praying about that. And we're just really praying that God will work in the lives of the next generation. We know many churches talk about. We're losing them, and we want to put a lot of emphasis in that. And a scripture that has been used already, this conference, and that we feel very important, 2 Timothy 2:2, it says, "The things you have heard me say in the presence of many witnesses, entrust to reliable men who will also be qualified to teach others." And so we're looking forward to seeing the next generation raise up and to draw more people to the Lord. Good to be here, and we'll try to bring some more next time, next conference. Thank you.
0: All righty. Just thank you very much, Pastor Browning. There was sharing times scheduled that didn't quite pan out as good as we had hoped. And last night was one of them, and the young man that was very disappointed that he wasn't able to share a bit. So I'm going to ask Patrick Kanagagizik if he would come. And I told him, 2 minutes, Patch. And once I tap you on the shoulder, you know, it's over. Okay, so he was suggesting 20 minutes, and I thought, no. Anyways, come on up, Patrick.
3: Hello, good morning. I'm glad to be here. I'm from Round Lake, North Caribou Lake, Skeptic, and I come from Round Lake, also known as North Caribou Lake First Nation, Round Wiagamau for short. And I go to the Wiagamau Lake Evangelical Church. My pastor is Pastor Ivan Wapanishk and Jerry Kikwish. And I want to share this verse, Psalms 92, and verses found in the New Living Translation version. And it says, it says here, "Give thanks to the Lord. Give thanks to the Lord. Sing his praises to the Most High." And verse 2, it says, "Give thanks, proclaim your falling love in the morning and your faithfulness in the evening." May I make it, yeah. And I just wanted to share that this morning. You know, the Lord has been blessing me with this verse this weekend, and I'm thankful to be here this weekend. I'm really thankful. I thank the Lord to come here with my grandparents, David and Mary. And I know they have a long time traveling out there, and it's been so wonderful this weekend. I'm really thankful that I could be here from all the way from Round Lake, all the way from here. So I just want to share that. And my greetings to everyone. Have a good rest of your weekend, and God bless you all. Miigwech. Amen.
0: All righty. Okay, thank you, Patrick. Okay, we've enjoyed the ministry of Ryan O'Leary and his wife Kristen, and just going to invite him to come. He's doing a recap here of where he's gone the last 2-3 days and what we've been learning and looking at in the Word. So let's make him welcome, Ryan O'Leary.
4: Thank you, friend. Appreciate it. Good morning. Hope everyone's had a good weekend. This is a recap, right? And so that means just kind of reviewing what we have gone through so far at this conference. So I want to take some time to do that here this morning before we all get back home and head on the road. I hope everyone has a safe trip home. And drive the speed limit, right? No one speeds. We don't have any speeders in here, do we? No one will admit it, though? Everyone's chuckling at that. Why is that? Oh, boy. Here we go. All right. Well, I just want to say I'm honored to have been with you this weekend. It's been a blessing to be here. And just I know a number of you before I came, but didn't know some of you. So it's great to meet some new faces and just be able to be here with you and to share God's word with you. And we're scheduled for an hour. And so just a heads up on this. What I want to do is Rather than listen to me to an hour, this is a recap. This is a time, what I want this time to be is a time of mutual encouragement. I've spoken a lot here over the weekend, so I'm going to share a recap of each session that I went through. Then I'm going to give about 5 to 7 minutes for people to come up and maybe take a minute or two and share. Number one, what were you encouraged by and how did you change? How did you grow as a result of being here and being a part of this and being exposed to God's word? Does that sound good? Sounds like a plan. All right. Are we all awake this morning? You tired? All right, let's pray. God, we just thank you for your word, and we just praise you. We give you glory and honor, Lord, that you are our Savior, you are our Lord, and we know that you are coming back again, Lord. We praise you because of that, Lord, that you are a coming King. Thank you for the hope that we have, Lord, the gift of eternal life. Thank you, Lord, that we are blessed with every spiritual blessing and in Christ Jesus, Lord, and that no weapon formed against us will prosper. We thank you that your Spirit leads us and guides us into all truth, Lord. And today, Lord, we just want to give you this word and this recap and ask that you would do a work in our hearts and lives, Lord, that somehow you would change us and help us to grow and to be more like your Son. For those of us who maybe don't know you that are listening, Lord, I pray that they would come to know you, God, that they'd be saved for eternity, Lord, and put their faith and trust in you and what you did on the cross. And Lord, we just pray that you'd give us safety all the way back home, Lord, wherever we're from. And Lord, that you'd help us to live for you, Lord, and to make an eternal difference right where we're at. In Jesus' name, I pray. Amen. All right. Well, again, I want to just give a recap of this time here this weekend with you today. And obviously, the theme of this conference was living and leading like Jesus. Living and leading like Jesus. I talked about Jesus' two words, and they were the words, follow me. Not complicated words. Very simple, short words. And I talked about all these different famous words that people say, these two words. And I did this search on the internet. It talks about TikTok. I don't even have a TikTok account, but you think about who people are following on TikTok these days. There's a guy by the name, the most well-known guy on TikTok, has the most users. He has 162 million followers. Think about who people are following today. And I think it's so important for us that we are people who are keeping our eyes fixed on Jesus, the author and the perfecter of our faith, who for the joy set before him endured the cross, scorning its shame, and he sat down at the right hand of God. And not only that we are modeling our lives after him and following his example. And getting into God's word and saying, how did Jesus really live his life? And then say, I want to follow in the footsteps of Jesus. And every single one of us as believers, we have our own cross to follow. We have to pick up and deny ourselves and take up our crosses and be a disciple and to follow Christ. That's our calling in life. And so I want to go into this first message, just give you an overview of it. Then I'm going to open it up for a time of sharing here. And if you remember it, it was called Doing Good Like Jesus Did. It was based on Acts chapter 10, verse 38. And I'm just going to give you the title of the messages, and I'll go into an overview of each one. The second message was Evangelizing Like Jesus. And we looked at John chapter 4 in this passage. The third message was Praying Like Jesus. It was based on a number of New Testament passages and

change? How did you grow as a result of being here this weekend and being in God's Word? I want to just share the first recap of this message here that I shared at the beginning of this conference. Again, it's based on Acts chapter 10:38, as I said earlier in the messages. Listen to this verse again. It says that God the Father anointed Jesus with the Holy Spirit and power, and that Jesus went about doing good and healing all those who were oppressed of the devil, for God was with him. And so in this first part of the message, I talked about how God the Father anointed Jesus with the Holy Spirit and power. And then I talked about the NFC statement of faith on where the ministry lies when it comes to the person and work of the Holy Spirit. And I want to just read it to you again here for us to reflect on. Here's what it says. It says, we believe in the Holy Spirit, who is the third person of the Trinity, and that he is living, personal, divine, having no personal inferiority to the Father and to the Son. We believe that the Holy Spirit convicts the world of sin and indwells and gives spiritual life to every true believer, that he fills those who are submitted to his will. He baptizes and seals and empowers and guides, teaches and sanctifies all who become children of God through Christ. And after I read this, I touched about some of these actions mentioned in the statement of faith. I talked about how the Holy Spirit convicts. He does all these wonderful and amazing things. And then the next thing I touched on in this message is how Jesus showed active compassion. And that this passage says that Jesus went about doing good and healing all those who were oppressed of the devil. And we see in this passage that part of being compassionate is seeing people free from demonic activity and influence. But I think Jesus showed compassion in other ways besides just freeing people from demonic stuff going on in their lives. He showed compassion in so many other ways. And I shared three specific things about this topic of compassion. One is how we view Jesus. And do we see him as a compassionate Savior? What's our view of God? Because that makes such a big difference. To be able to relate to him in a good way, in a loving way, and develop this love relationship with him. And if we don't see him in a good way, in a truthful way, based on scripture, that we're not going to have a good relationship with him. And then secondly, I talked about people receiving compassionate ministry from the Lord and from his church, and I encourage us to pray for each other. Maybe there are people that were coming that were really struggling with things, and they're hurting and wounded and going through whatever it is, relationship problems, or maybe mental health things, depression, anxiety, whatever it is, that we're here to pray for each other during this conference. We can still do that before you leave. If you have a need in your life, I encourage you to talk to somebody, but I'd love to pray with you, or Kenny, or anyone else, but I'm sure would love to pray for someone here today if you need prayer. And then I talked about the importance of growing in compassion ourselves. And I talked about how one way we do that is based on Matthew chapter 9, and how when Jesus, he looked at the crowds, it says he was compassionate towards them, and he saw people as harassed and helpless like a sheep without a shepherd. And I talked about how we see people today, and sometimes you look at the negative or what's wrong with people, but do we see them through the eyes of Christ, and that people are often harassed and helpless, and they need someone to come along and care about them and shepherd them. Those who have no church and have no pastor. And I think we're all called to share, care about each other and share Christ along with pastors. And then I ended this message in Acts 10:38 talking about how God the Father was with Jesus and how he's with us as well to the very end of this age. And so what I want to do right now is I want to just give people an opportunity to share from this message. Why don't we take about maybe 5 to 7 minutes. You can share whatever you want, but try to take like maybe 1 or 2 minutes. Kenny talked about taking two. We want to be respectful of people's time. So if you want to come up and share about how maybe God encouraged you through this first message, or even maybe changed you or challenged you, you're welcome to come right now. Anyone want to start? Come and share a word of encouragement. Don't everyone jump at once.

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The righteous are as bold as a lion. Anyone want to come and share? Go ahead, Gary.

0: Morning, folks. Morning, Tim. Time to wake up. My buddy Tim. Anyway, of all the messages that I heard, the first one sort of jarred me awake. That passage from Acts, how God anointed, right? I sort of woke up on that. The other two kind of faded off. And then that message on God is looking for potential, not perfection. I'm sitting there. Those of you on Radio Land, I'm a guy with no neck, a hunchback, pot belly, flat but potato knees. That's who's speaking. Old man. Anyway, I was really reminded of that passage, that sermon. Why it kind of really impacted me was about a couple of weeks ago, my wife asked me to go downstairs and go look for an air mattress for our son who lives in Winnipeg. He needed an air mattress. And I didn't want to go there. I got tired. I just came back up north and I'm exhausted. You know what one pipe said to the other pipe, Tim? I'm exhausted. Anyway, so I reluctantly went downstairs. Bunch of messy stuff down there. And I look at this one box and I'm moving it and it kind of tilted and this folder flew out of there. And in the folder was an old article. And I noticed it's my handwriting. And the article is titled, A Very Messed Up Guy. And I was intrigued. So I picked it. And I wanted to read it. And I wrote that article when I was 50 years old. This is 22 years ago, right? Totally forgot about it. A very messed up guy. And I was 50 years old. Anyway, this is what I was reminded of when you were speaking about God is looking for potential and not perfection. And the three things that he spoke about observation, how we can look at a person we are following, our teacher, our master, our pastor. And I recall in the early days of my God having mercy on me, I would follow Albert Tate around. Every step he took, I tried to make that same step. And whatever he did, I just went to church early and just followed him. And he'd tell me, go put wood in the fire or go put up these things or the chairs or whatever. Really wanted to learn. The Spirit had touched me, right? I was in hunger pains for the Lord, and I observed him. And this observation lasted about 10 years. After 5 years, he had me do my first message. Now, in those days, folks, I stuttered most of my life. In Bible school, at Kiewiton Bible Institute, all the students were assigned ministry. I was assigned to sweep the floors and set the chairs. And I wasn't asked to speak because I couldn't speak. I had to do hands-on work in Bible school. In fact, Charlotte Evans sitting there, her husband, Fred, he's an evangelist. He's a communicator. I was asked to tag along with him and observe also him. But point I was making is regarding the late Albert Tate, he had me do my first message. I still remember that. 1 Corinthians 15:19. If in this life only have hope in God, you know, you're of all men most miserable, is what it says. And as I was speaking, oh, talk about being nervous, just sweating, and the sweat just poured on my face, and I could taste the bitter salt in my mouth. Kept wiping the sweat of it, it just burned my eyes. But that was okay. What was really kind of wiped me out was when I sat down, Albert Tate came and told me, what you shared is wrong. That's not what the Bible says. That's what the scripture says. He says you have to go up there and correct it, right? And I looked at it again, and sure enough, I saw things I never saw before, right? Observation. Then he would have me participate in his work. And then later on, he called, I think it was in 1983, never got to Round Lake till 1987. We're missionaries in the Yukon, and God wanted us back to Round Lake. While I was in Yukon, I got totally paralyzed. I was paralyzed for 3 months, total paralysis. I woke up about 110 pounds. I was bald. And God used that to get me out of Yukon, to go back to Round Lake. And I ministered with the late Albert Tate. And as I told you a couple nights ago, how he laid hands on me, just a few hours before he died, 3 o'clock in the morning, and I felt something very powerful, something touched me, not only physically, mentally, emotionally, spiritually, my whole being was swept. I collapsed. I realized first time that this work was so unique, was so different. It was not man wisdom or man strength. It was of another dimension that I had to get into. Meditation of his word, prayer. Right. So over the years, I've seen the wondrous works of God because of observation, participation, and delegation. Those three. That was the only sermon I got from your messages, sir. The rest was... Anyway, that's my response to your question.
1: Thank you. Well, we're out of time now. Thank you, Gary, for sharing that. I really appreciate that. So, anyone else want to share? Maybe another minute. Go ahead.
2: Okay, I'll keep it under an hour. But I really appreciate you would talk about follow me. And I think about what Jesus went through in this world, right? And I was sharing Christ down at the Mission Thrift Store, And one of the men afterwards come up to me, he says, Tim, don't you know you may offend him? Did Jesus offend anybody? They crucified him, didn't they? And I think we need to stand up, and I like it, follow me. We need to follow the Lord. And two, God anointed us, right? So the same power that the Apostle Paul had and everyone else, we have that power in us because we have the Holy Spirit living in our lives. But I really, really do appreciate your messages. They're definitely Bible-based. So many sermons anymore are based on psychology or feel-good sermons, and I really, really appreciate you teaching the Word. God bless you as you teach the Word of God.
1: Okay, thank you, Bishop. All right.
3: One thing I picked up from your messages was you talked about Jesus was an influencer and how he lived his life before people. You know, and I got to thinking about that we are to be like Jesus. So that would make us a J.I. instead of an A.I. or using A.I. So.
1: Someone's got to write that quote down. That was a good one right there, right? Use that in preaching sometime later here. So that's really good. Appreciate that. Well, I want to go on then. We've talked a lot about different things already. So let's move on to our next time here, next message that I was talking about here. So we're talking about Acts chapter 10, verse 38. And then I went into the second message. It was on evangelism. It was titled Evangelizing Like Jesus Did from John chapter 4. And I talked in this message how Jesus had a conversation with a Samaritan woman, right? By the well. And he did the Heavenly Father's work. I believe God was calling him there. The Father is calling him there. So I talked about that God is calling us. He's directing us to evangelism if we'll follow his leading. And that this isn't us doing it. We're sensitive to the Holy Spirit. And how as a church and as Christians, we need to be faithful to do our part. Jesus was faithful, right? He was willing to go through Samaria to do his Heavenly Father's will and to begin building a relationship with a Samaritan woman. And he ultimately shared himself with this woman. That's what evangelism is, sharing Jesus with other people. And then after talking about him building a relationship with this woman, I talked about how he communicated with this woman. And one of the things I touched on was the importance of being a good listener. And you'll see a lot in this passage in John chapter 4. He didn't just talk, he listened to this woman. I shared about how we do a pretty good job of teaching and preaching about how to share the gospel, right? And how to communicate. You think about in Bible school, you're taught how to develop a sermon and to preach a sermon. But how much were you taught how to listen well to people in Bible school? One of the most important aspects of communication that I think that we often overlook. And so I talked about how Jesus listened to this woman. And then I shared about, someone knocking on the door there. Someone want to let him in? No? Well, I thought I heard that. There he is. Okay. And then I talked about how Jesus shared truth with this woman. And I specifically referenced how I think we have an opportunity in the church today to speak to the longing and thirsts that people have in their hearts and lives. Every single one of us have these longing and thirsts, what we want out of life. Some of them are not godly. Some of them are not biblical. But there are a number of things that we want in our hearts and desire that are really godly and found in Scripture. And we believe that God can meet those needs, those desires, right, when they're aligned with his word and that they honor him. I also talked about some of the things that I think we should thirst after. We should have a hunger and thirst for righteousness. Like sometimes I think we can lack appetite in the church for really growing spiritually. You become too stagnant and complacent. Not focused on really growing enough as a disciple, as a follower of Jesus and reaching out and giving ourselves steadfastly and being immovable. Always doing the work of the Lord, knowing that our labor in the Lord is not in vain. So important. Keep giving ourselves fully to the work of the Lord. So I talked about how Jesus shared himself with this woman as well. And how we need to long and thirst for God We talked about the psalm as the psalmist said, as deer pants for streams of water, so my soul pants for you, O God. And then I also talked about having a longing for heaven. Hebrews talks about that, right? It talks about longing for this heavenly city. Now, how many of you long for heaven one day? Think about the aches and pains you have, right? Blew up my knee in college, tore my ACL, bad knees, hard time walking, can't run anymore. More I go further along in life, I have this longing to want to be in heaven. No more pain, suffering. It's all removed. And then I touched on the importance of vision casting and encouraging and motivating others related to evangelism. We see in this passage in John chapter 4 that Jesus himself, he casted vision to the disciples. He said these words, he says, look out onto the fields, for they are ripe for the harvest. And how, as we as leaders, are we putting before our people an evangelistic vision to go into the world, and that the fields are ripe for the harvest, and whatever evangelism we have that's based on Scripture. I also talked about motivating and how Jesus talked to his disciples about the sower and the reaper, and how both are going to be glad in heaven, and that God is going to reward both types of believers in heaven for our faithfulness on earth. How sowers are people who are, they're sharing the gospel. And they're setting a good example for Christ, but they're not seeing a lot of results, and how God will still reward sowers. Reapers are those who are seeing the harvest come and they're sharing the gospel. God is going to reward both types of believers. I want to give you another opportunity to speak here about this message from John chapter 4. How might you have been encouraged or challenged or changed by from this message? Or if there's something else that you were encouraged and challenged and changed by this weekend, you want to come and share. I'll try to give you each another minute or two if someone else wants to come and share. Any other way that you were challenged or encouraged? Maybe you get some new people come up this time. Challenged or encouraged by this message or anything else that happened this weekend? Florence is going to come.

0: You know, when you know, when God called me, when he said go, I thought about all my disabilities and all the things that I can't do. And, you know, that was my thought. But, you know, like what Gary was saying, you know, I too had an accident. When I was a kid, I was paralyzed on my left side. And I still don't feel on my left side. And I am very clumsy. And then I think, well, how can God use me? I don't know. I don't have the strength, and I don't have I just feel I'm not whole. But, you know, God just wants your heart. That's all he needs is your heart, is to say yes. And that's all I've been doing, is just saying yes. God knows my abilities and you know, he doesn't give me a whole lot to do. You know, all I need to do is just pray and listen and to go where he needs me to be. And that's all I'm doing. And I thank you for, you know, just for your message. I am no one special. I'm still epileptic. I'm 5 years free from cancer, and I'm still able to do the things that you know, what he's put on my table. That's all God needs is your heart. Thank you.
1: Thank you. Thank you, Florence, for sharing that. Anyone else want to come and share for a minute or two? Kevin?
2: Well, thanks, Ryan, for speaking this weekend. And one of the things that I took a special place in my heart was just when you mentioned the reward for people who the reaping and sowing the different parts of the body. That spoke to me. There's a funny thing in life and in music. I feel like a lot of singers want to be professional athletes, and a lot of professional athletes want to be singers. But and they hang out together. They even get married, right? Like Taylor Swift, all that kind of stuff. Marrying a football player. But I think in the Christian world, sometimes we think that whatever part of the body that we are, that maybe we should be something else. Maybe that would be more fruitful in the kingdom. And so sometimes when we're playing and getting ready for a concert, whatever event that it is, it's like, you know, there's this tendency to think, well, maybe this is okay, but, you know, maybe it would be better if I was a preacher, because they do altar calls and all this sort of stuff and things. So just you speaking about the reward and the different places for people within ministry, that was an encouragement to me, just to know that we have our place and we can rest in that and just have confidence that that God is pleased. So thanks for that.
1: Thank you. We all have our part in the body of Christ, right? We all have our role. Florence is talking about God wants your heart. I was thinking about that Old Testament passage where God's saying, rend your heart, not your garment, right? He wants our heart. So thank you for sharing that. All right, let's go on. I don't know how we're doing for time, but I want to move on to talk about this third message that I was in, that I went into. And that was about Jesus' prayer life. I want to talk about that just for a little bit. And I started by sharing about how Moses knew the Lord face to face, from Deuteronomy chapter 34. It also talks about how he did these, God used him to do all these awesome deeds, right? All these signs and wonders. And how in the church we sometimes focus on getting deeds done for the Lord while we might neglect developing an intimate relationship with him. And how at the end of our lives, God's going to look at both. He looked at both Moses and at Moses' life, and he said, he knew me face to face, and God used him as well. And so how are we finding this balance between spending time with the Lord, developing intimacy with him, versus doing the good works that he has called each one of us to do? So I started by sharing about that, and then I talked a little bit more about what some of his prayer patterns, things that he did. I talked about four different types of prayer. I talked about the prayer of isolation, how Jesus often, when he was growing in popularity and the crowds around him, they wanted to be healed, and how it says he often withdrew and he went to isolated places and he spent time, long times, with the Heavenly Father. And I talked about the second type of pattern, prayer pattern that he had in his life. I talked about the importance of preparation. We see that every in the mornings, Jesus often got up and he spent time in prayer preparing for his day. I share the story about my wife and getting engaged. Who was there when I shared about that? New Year's Eve. I wasn't prepared very well. I had no idea what I was going to say, and I was so nervous. I was stuttering and stammering, and she's listening to the Christian radio station, and she's got her back to me, and because she didn't know what I was doing, she shushes me. She says, shh, quiet, quiet. I'm trying to listen to the prayer. Turn around, and she sees that I am proposing to her, and she said yes, thankfully for that. But just talked about the importance of prayer, right? Prayer and being prepared for the day. Go ahead.
3: Which side of midnight did you get engaged on? Which year?
1: I think I was too nervous to remember what side. You know, when you get engaged, you kind of lose track of time, right? Like us guys, we don't know what's going on. We don't even know what day it is, right? It's kind of like this big kind of whirlwind. That's what it was like for me, so I didn't remember the time. I would guess it's probably a few minutes after midnight, though, so that's a good question. All right, so we talked about preparation, this pattern of preparation, and spending time with the Lord in the morning to prepare ourselves for the day. And then I also talked about Jesus' prayer of surrender. And sometimes when we pray, what do? We give God our wish list. God, give this, provide finances, and help me with this, Lord. And we're praying, we're laying our wish list before him. But Jesus, you see in this passage, in one of the New Testament passages, it talks about how in the Garden of Gethsemane, what did he do? He said, take this cup from me. Struggling, go into the cross in his full humanity. But then he said the words, nevertheless, not I, but your will be done. Surrendered himself to the Heavenly Father. And how important it is for us to do that when we go through difficult times and when we're facing hard things, to come before the Father and surrender ourselves to him. And so I want to go forward and do your will, Lord. And then I talked about, finally, the pattern of teaching prayer, how Jesus taught prayer. So many Bible passages we can use, right, when it comes to prayer. We know the obvious, the Lord's Prayer. We can teach people through that. And I also focused on this, that Jesus' prayer life had a strong focus on intercessory prayer. And think about that in your own prayer life as you prepare to leave here. Think about, like, how much time are you spending in intercessory prayer, praying for others in your church, praying for your community, praying for the leaders. And then I wrapped it up with Acts chapter 12, 1 through 10, and how the church was interceding for Peter when he was in prison. And we see in this passage, this is such an amazing passage. Because a big part of this is because the church was interceding. And we see in this passage that Peter, he's supernaturally released from his chains. And not only that, he's released from his prison cell and his prison itself. It shows when God does something, he doesn't go halfway in this passage, did he? He totally freed Peter, completely set him free. So I talked about this passage in Acts chapter 12. All right, let's open it up for a little bit of time of sharing. There are five or seven minutes. Who would like to come and share? How were you encouraged? How were you challenged? How were you encouraged by this message on prayer? Is there anything else you just want to share that you're encouraged by, challenged by, and changed by that happened this weekend? Anyone want to care just for 1 or 2 minutes? Come on, brother.
4: I just want to share one of the exciting aspects of my Christian life, my Christian walk of faith, is the aspect of prayer. I've been praying all this time since I got saved. You know, prayer before meal and went to prayer meetings and things like that. And yes, I believe prayer is a very important thing as a walk of faith. But recently, during COVID, I think, I went to the hospital. I had a heart problem, and they installed a pacemaker on me. And every time I see this, every time I touch this, I'm always reminded the day I committed my life to prayer, fell in love with prayer. And it's been exciting. I've established myself some special moments early in the mornings, 4 o'clock maybe, 3 o'clock, 4 o'clock, 5 o'clock, and spend a couple hours, maybe 3 hours of prayer ever since that time. And ever since the New Year's, I've committed myself to pray 2 or 3 hours every morning, and also 12 hours a day, 6 to 6, at certain times. The last time I did it was the Canada's Day, Canada Day, yeah, July 1st. And it's always, always exciting to just give God a little space of prayer of 12 hours, just to read the Word, study the Word, I mean, pray and study the Word, and also sing. You know what I've learned? Something else. See, my grandfather, I really loved my grandparents. And my grandparents were very religious. They were Anglicans. And I used to see my grandfather say prayers, read a prayer book, and also he sang. He sang a hymn, a song, every morning, every evening. One day I discovered that I need to sing too when I have my devotions, when I have my prayer times, or else praise and worship time is not complete until you sing a hymn or a song, whatever. Jesus sang too. Jesus sang too, especially after the communion, the Lord's Supper, when they left. The Bible says that he sang. And it's a very important part of our worship, our praise. So I enjoy prayer, and I'm just glad that I discovered this blessing in the sunset years of my life. Thank you. God bless.
1: Someone else want to come and share about prayer for a moment?
5: The power of prayer. I thank God for the power of prayer. I'll share a little testimony about prayer in my family. I had this bird feeder one time. I built it out of a hubcap, put it on my deck, watched that little bird feeder all the time, put seeds in there. No birds came to that. We're kind of far from the trees and all that. So no birds came from there. So I just left it like that. And so one day my son was going to court. He was on remand. And he has a certain time to come to court. And the lawyer said, he's coming here and he's going to get more time added on and he's going back. That's what the lawyer said. But before that date came, I went to different churches in Regina here, and I asked them to pray for my son. And so we went to court. The lawyer said, he's not coming out today. He's going to get time added on. So we went to court, and somehow the courts turned around and let him free. So that afternoon, my wife had to stay and sign the papers for him to release him. So I had to race home and go to work in Regina. It's an hour drive, so I went home, and I went into the house. Before I went into the house, my youngest son was on the steps waiting for me. And he said, "Dad, come here." He said, "Come here, guys." So we go into the living room, into the kitchen, and we look at this bird feeder. This little bird was just chirping on that feeder. And I had this overwhelming feeling, like anointing. I don't know, some people say you don't get anointing, that's just a feeling. But I had this feeling on me, a nice warm feeling, and I looked, and I wept that day. I seen that bird, because that was God saying to me, "I answered your prayer through all the churches." I had this feeling, "I answered your prayer." And the Bible, it says, "How much more are you to me than a bird? I provide his food. How much more are you to me?" It's the power of prayer.
1: Anyone else? One more testimony about prayer?

0: had a privilege to go into Alberta and speak at the ladies' retreat. And there I had asked, you know, and told the ladies that I need prayer for my son. And my son is addicted to alcohol, but he was born with fetal alcohol. And I asked God to help me. I said, Lord, could you heal my son? But the Lord had told me through this prayer that even though he's with me, he's not going to leave me. And my son will continue to struggle with this in his life. And the thing that really spoke to me was not so much as praying for my son to be healed, but for me to get closer to God. And the verses that I had tried to memorize was in Habakkuk. Even though the fig trees have no blossoms, and there's no groups on, and there's no grapes on the vines, even though the olive tree crops fail, and the fields lie empty and barren, even though the flocks are die in the field and the cattle barns are empty, yet I will rejoice in the Lord. I will be joyful in the God of my salvation. The sovereign Lord is my strength. He makes me sure-footed as a deer, able to tread upon the heights. And that is what the Lord was teaching me, that he wants me to get closer to him. It's not so much as healing my son, but I continue to pray for him. Thank you.
1: All right. Thank you for that. Great word there for encouragement, right? Getting stronger in the Lord and going deeper in prayer. Appreciate that. All right, let's continue to go on. I want to talk more about this fourth message. I'm going to talk a little bit about how Jesus, he developed leaders, right? We see in his life, he developed leaders around him. He called people to himself. And so I talked about this process. And Gary already touched on it already, so I don't even know if I need to talk about this because Gary gave us such a good overview, right, earlier. But you see this process, how Jesus developed leaders. He basically took people through this observation stage, listening stage. Jesus had people come and let them watch how he lived and let them listen to how he preached and how he taught. And his disciples, they're learning from him. They're growing as emerging leaders. And then when they had grown enough, what did Jesus do next? Do you remember what it was? Participation stage, right? He took people through participation. And we talked a little bit about that from the story of the loaves and fishes, and that the disciples you see in this passage, they wanted to send the crowd away. Basically, you know, send them away, go, let them go get something to eat. But then Jesus began helping them walk through the participation, getting them involved in ministry. And Jesus said to them, you give them something to eat. Bringing the disciples in ministry. And then Jesus obviously was still involved in this passage, and he talked about how Jesus satisfies, and he more than satisfies us in this passage in the loaves and fishes. And then after that, I talked a little bit about the delegation and the feedback stage of leadership development. And we've seen another passage. What did Jesus do? He sent his disciples out all by themselves. Basically said, okay, you're prepared now. I'm sending you out. You do ministry by yourself. I'm giving you, you're receiving the power of the Holy Spirit. You have authority. Go out and do the ministry. And they go out, and God's using them all these different ways and powerful ways and changing the world. And what happens? They come back to Jesus. And they report. They're celebrating all the ways that God the Father was using them. And Jesus, he celebrates with them, and he gives them feedback. That's one stage. And then I talked about the final stage. You know, sometimes we end there where we send people out and maybe we don't have a relationship anymore, but I believe that leadership development doesn't stop there. I believe it ends in heaven where we're all going to be united to each other as believers and as leaders. And so I talked about that, how we are going to be in a place, as we know as believers, no more mourning, death, crying, or pain, reunited around the throne, worshiping the Lamb together for all of eternity. So I covered that in leadership development. Why don't we open it up again for time of sharing a little bit. Anyone want to come and share maybe how you were encouraged, how you were challenged, how you changed from the message, or anything else you experienced this weekend? 1 or 2 minutes. Anyone else want to come and share? Anyone new want to come and share? If you came and shared, you can share again if you want to. If not, last call. Conrad stands up at last call. You heard that there.
2: Anyways, when you first started the message, it's about being that God and you and Christ is alone, being alone with God, that all we need is Jesus Christ. And in leadership, that's all you have. As you're being called to do something. Like Moses, he had to go. The promised land that they had to go through, they had to take a step. And nobody's there except for God and you. And that's what it means to go, you know, to go out. It says, as he preached about, go and make disciples of all nations. You don't know where you're going, but with God leading and you believing in God, anything is possible because God is in it. God is with you. Every morning when I get up, I pray, expecting God to do something because it is another new day. And I'm excited in what God is going to do in each day of our lives. And so, even with, I just love seeing people taking leadership. And for NEF as well, it's an honor to see people come up, because sometimes we're in a way. I've learned that I always say to myself, I don't know, my wife or something, I always say that to her, is that you have abilities that you could do, but that doesn't necessarily mean this is where God wants you to be, because you could be there forever doing the thing that you love doing, and sooner or later you get in the way of God's working with other people. So I pray as leaders, as we move ahead to the unknown is where God is and where God moves and where the Holy Spirit is, because he was always there and always moved in the beginning of time, and he will do so. So God bless you.
1: Conrad was speaking about the unknown. Isn't that part of our calling to trust in the Lord, right? God doesn't reveal everything in the future towards us, what he has for us. Proverbs 3, 5, and 6, trust in the Lord with all of our heart, right? Lean not on our own understanding, but in all our ways acknowledge him, and he will direct our paths. I don't think Peter knew that a storm was going to come on the water when he got out and took a step of faith, right? One step on the water, walking on water, but it came. And so storms will come. And we got to keep our eyes fixed on Jesus and be water walkers. Amen? Amen. One more person?
3: Can I say something?
1: Sure, go ahead.
3: Okay. I'll be like Gary.
1: Okay.
3: Should we pray and wrap it up before we start saying it?
4: You know, God has been so, so good to me. And Anna is my beautiful wife from Mexico. I hope you all get to meet her. But she is so amazing on prayer. I mean, I could see she has something, and she'll actually fall down to her knees and just start praying, raise her hands and thanking the Lord or praying for a petition. She is a lady of prayer. And then, too, another thing is being partnership. You know, I can't lead you on a tour up to Round Lake or anything like that. You know why? I've never been there. And it's as Christian leaders, we can't lead somebody where we haven't been. And so the partnership, and, you know, like in Loon Lake with Ken, when I go visiting, I would take him with me, because how can he learn without being with somebody? And as leaders, we have to set the example, but we also have to learn to put our confidence and trust in him and learn to move on. And I like what you said about partnership and prayer. Prayer is so important. And Anna is really a good example for me about praying, and I thank the Lord for her. Thank you, brother.
1: All right, let's wrap this up. I want to give a summary here of the last message that I went to. We know it's from Matthew chapter 28, 18 through 20, the Great Commission. We know the scripture verse, right? Go into all the world. Jesus talks about all authority has been given unto me. Go into all the world. Make disciples. Baptize them in the name of the Father and the Son and the Holy Spirit, and teaching them to obey everything that I have commanded with you, and I will be with you till the very end of the age. And so I talked in this passage about the authority that Jesus has. But God the Father has given him all authority, not just here on earth, but in heaven as well. And how that should make a difference for us. Importance of fearing the Lord and living to an audience of one, right? He's the authority, rather than being people pleasers, but being a God pleaser. And then after talking about that, I talked about these four different things that are mentioned here in this passage. Go make disciples, baptize, and teach. And we talked about the importance of going and different examples of people going on global missions trips and sharing the gospel. We talked about what discipleship looks like. I gave you a good definition of that. And then we talked about baptism in water. We talked about different baptism stories and the importance of next teaching to obey. And how we remember that teaching people obey, really two things, our lifestyle. Gary talked about that, following his previous pastor around, right? Watching his example, the way we live, to watch our lives closely. But then also the importance of watching our doctrine. We need to preach and teach God's word. It's a part of making disciples. And just remembering, what are the final words in that? Jesus says he's going to be with us. He's never leave us or going to forsake us. Something we can take encouragement in. That's how we ended the message. Anyone want to come and share some final words, encouragement that you received, or how God changed your life, even in one way, or challenged you? Any new people? Got one more? We got one person. You want to come? She's coming? Okay. We have someone coming here. One more.
5: Just want to mention about the Holy Spirit. See, I've been growing up in a church, and you know what I remember is you know, all the years that I've been going to church, yes, there's a teaching about God the Father, God the Son, but not hardly God the Spirit. I don't know why. And that's the most important teaching, because Jesus told his disciples, when the Spirit comes, He will be with you and in you. He's a friend that is sometimes ignored. And it's sad that in Christian circles and Christian communities, Holy Spirit has a small attention, short attention, where we could talk about Him and just, you know, have fellowship with Him and allow Him to do what He can do, because we cannot do anything for the Lord until He is fully, fully involved. I like a passage of scripture from Galatians 5 where it says that we need to serve one another humbly in love. And it also says that we walk by the Spirit, led by the Spirit, and keeping in step with the Spirit. Those are very important aspects of our Christian walk of faith. Thank you.
6: All righty, kinda, hang on. There we go. It's been a good weekend, and thank you all for coming. We got just a little bit left to go here, and I want to give the final word in a few minutes to our new president, Trevor Flett. And we're just looking at, the way conferences have come and gone, and we're thankful for the way that God has supplied for all the needs and expenses of the conference. And some of it came in beforehand, and some of it during the offering time and stuff like that. But we were going to have a pledge time last night when we looked at, okay, for next year, you know, how much do I want to see this NEFC conference keep going? And not only go, but just struggling along, but to actually really go forward and thrive. And that's what we're looking for. That's what we're looking for. And so last year we had a pledge time, and we had $1,000 pledges and $500 pledges. And this was, going to come in over the next months, you know. And we had, out of the 10,000 that was pledged, we had maybe a third of that that actually came in. And so we said, okay, let's maybe lower the bar a bit. And we're going to be I'm just throwing it out to you. Would you be able to see yourself giving $500 in the next year? You know, NEFC has different ways that you can give, and right from a giving portal that's on our website, nefc.ca, you can do it by e-transfer, you can do it by check, and good old cash. You know, that always works. And so as you look at that, this is a challenge that I want to give out to you. And not so much asking, okay, how many of you? You know, no. But as we look at this, we want it to happen next year. We want it to get a little bigger, a little growing more. And I'm thankful for where it's at and where it has come from. But, you know, we can do more. And then if you say, well, you know, $500 is kind of much, you know. What about $300? What about $250? Something that you can peg and say, you know, I want to do that.

0: to next year, I would challenge you. You know, let's put aside ahead of time. And even Paul talked about, you know, get the cash ready before I get there so there's no offerings taken when I come. That would be awesome. You know, right now it's not reality where we're at, but it would be great if we could do that. Okay? I want to thank you so much for being a part of our NEFC conference, you church delegates, you individual associate members, NEFC missionaries, guests, musical group, our speaker and Mrs. Speaker. And, you know, God is just really good. I'm thankful for that. Our radio engineer, Dan, sitting and, you know, making the broadcast and putting it out over the airwaves. Thankful for him and Elena. And now we just want to thank you. Thank you for coming. I'm going to give it over to Trevor, and he can take it on home.
1: Well, good morning. It's been a real blessing to be here this weekend. Looking forward to, just having fellowship with other believers, you know, and meeting new people always, you know. That's one of the reasons why I attend these conferences as well. You know, it's such a blessing to meet new people and visit with other, or just, you know, having a fellowship with you all. And just, you know, it's been a blessing. And, this prayer. I'm asking you guys for prayer for my wife and I, and as we take on this new role. You know, it's a little unexpected. I was hoping he'd take the role. I was calling him Mr. President already. Yeah, but you know, keep us in prayer, keep me in prayer, and that I be focused on God all the time. And one thing about prayer, you know, I didn't want to take too much time, but in 2020, my dad passed, Arnold Flett, and during that time, it is, you know, the start of COVID, and when he passed, we're kind of searching for somebody to come and do the message. He called a few people and says, no, I can't make it. I've already made other arrangements. Now we prayed, asking the Lord, you know. We didn't realize God had already provided somebody to come and speak. In Matthew chapter 6, it says, you know, God knows what we need already before we ask him. You know, we made phone calls, nobody was available, and then one phone call came in. God had laid it on someone's heart to come and speak. And that was Gary Quickwish. Thank you, Gary. God answered our prayer. God answered our prayer. So it's just one testimony about how God has answered our prayer. You know, he knows what we need before we even ask him. So, you know, I just want to thank you. I'm going to leave with that. And I want to ask Mr. Jerry Quickwish to come up and pray. You know, last year I asked David Kainakizik to be in the image from Round Lake, and I want to ask.

0: to Jerry to close us up with in prayer. Okay, one prayer.
1: We got in a prayer request from Pamela, and it went something like this. It said, Kenny, when you close, would you please pray for Joshua in Suriname, my spiritual son? He has chicken pox and is very sick. 17 years addict on the street, never sick, now always sick. So bring Joshua before the Lord, if you will.
2: Okay, let's all stand as we pray. Let's all be in an attitude of prayer at this time. Let's pray. Heavenly Father, we are grateful that we can come boldly to the throne of grace, because the one sitting at your right hand is our Lord and Savior, Jesus Christ. That's why we can come boldly to your throne, even though it's a holy, holy, holy. Father, sinners saved by grace, we can come boldly because we know that Jesus is there. We know that he understands us, he knows us, and he went all the way to the cross for us. Father, I just want to thank you that even the grave is empty. The stone has been rolled away. The angel sat on it. Death doesn't have the last say. But you, Father, you still speak today through your Son, Jesus Christ. Heavenly Father, cause us to hear. Cause us to hear. Cause us to listen, to hear, and to do what you want us to do. Heavenly Father, I want to thank you as we close this event that has been happening this weekend. Father, I pray for your blessing upon us all, and as we go to our different places, and help us, Lord, to reach our destination safely one more time. And so, Father, continue to work in our minds and our hearts and our spirits. So, Father, thank you at this moment. And I also want to pray for this young man, Joshua. You know him, you know all about him, and I just want to thank you. We present him to you as we come together to the throne of grace. Lord, we say, have your way, Lord. Have your way, as we pray in Jesus' name. Amen and amen. Thank you.

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1: He was taking care of us. Then they took Jonah and threw him overboard. Now the Lord provided a huge fish to swallow Jonah, and Jonah was in the belly of the fish 3 days and three nights. Jonah 1:15-17. When I was young, along with fishing, my dad took me out hunting and trapping. I especially remember one time when I was 12. It began with someone giving us a boat ride, but then a lot of walking. We had two big packing dogs with us to help us carry things. We walked by a pond and saw two mallard ducks flying away. Just a little later, we saw a hawk chasing the ducks back toward the pond. My dad was a sharpshooter, and with his .22 rifle, he hit one of the ducks and it fell into the pond. We stopped to cook the duck. I remember my dad saying that it's never good to walk until you're too tired to walk. It's better to rest when you need to. About 7 miles from there, we got to the area where my dad set up beaver traps. Then came a time of waiting a short distance from a lake. What I remember about that time was a painful toothache. Dad said, "Get used to pain, son. That's what you're going to die from someday." By the next day, we had caught 3 beavers, which we skinned and kept the meat. Also, Dad had shot some geese. On the 3rd day, we packed up and started walking back through muskeg and knee-deep water at times. Back then, no one in our family knew Christ personally. It wasn't until July 1977 that I confessed my sins and asked Jesus Christ into my life, and then my parents in 1979. Even before we started to follow Christ, He was providing for us, just like He took care of Jonah, who, at the time, was running from God.
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